I am very much digging this new track from Enz on Hessel Audio. This track's called Clearly Rushing. I've got a new one on Martin's label, 3024, collaboration with Ohm Unit coming up. And the track before that, been rinsing this EP pretty heavy from Bella Boo on Studio Barnhouse. This track was called Loony. So hope you're enjoying the mix. 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

0: rounding out the show with a soulful jam from Terry Callier. Before that one from Tom BR and Loof called Harmonics, and then a cut from Sleep D's new album called Electronic Arts. The track is called Planet Waves. So I will see y'all same time, same place next week. Enjoy the barbecue, fireworks, all that good stuff. Rain, rain, go away. 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

Yo, what's up? This is Cosmo Bakery, and it's a cold winter when I'm not out there hijacking big rock salt trucks and selling them at corner bodegas in Southwest Philadelphia. 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

Watch out for the big girl. 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

circles, the sirens hollow, sending a signal of cry. 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

girls braiding hair, baby sister popping gum, baby brother ain't got a care. This is the rhythm of our city, a movement, a dance, a hypnotic hypnosis, a rhyme, a trance. 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
1: Simone
0: for the first episode of Guilty Pleasure, which is WKDU's first inaugural talk show. Hi, everyone at home.
1: Hey.
0: Fun fact, this show is like starting at 3 in the morning.
1: So early.
0: Yeah, no, it's a late night talk show.
1: That's crazy.
0: That's a late night talk show, yeah.
1: Oh, my love.
0: All right. So do you want to introduce yourself for the people at home?
1: Sure. Hey, people at home. My name is Simone. I am a senior in the MIP program on the ramp side. Let's go ramp. I'm really heavily involved in like education, specifically like advocating for children's education, and just kind of in that kind of field. But I will say, for my senior project, I am working on creating a children's programming, like TV programming, which I'm really, really excited about.
0: Cool. Yeah. All right. So before we started, you wanted to talk about something specific?
1: I do.
0: You want to go first?
1: I do. Okay. So I want to start by talking about Nicki Minaj. What happened?
0: I'd like to give a recap for the audience.
1: So basically, for those that don't know, which I'm not really sure how you actually could not know about this.
0: I mean, you are talking to people who listen to college radio, so.
1: But it's Nicki. We all know Nicki. We all know Nicki.
0: Yeah, against my will.
1: Yeah, but like, we all know Nicki. So basically, this woman, Miss Minaj, went to with Erica Kirk, Charlie Kirk's wife, late, whatever. Anyway, so she was doing like a meeting, like a conference, whatever, I don't even know, but she was doing some time to talk with Erica, and she is literally just like gassing Trump up, just gassing him, being like, we have the most handsome president. Girl, first of all, he's orange. Second of all, never mind.
0: Damn, we're already at the I can't say that part.
1: Like, it just doesn't. And from a very like personal POV as a black woman, what are you doing? Oh my god. It's like, I feel like, especially because Nicki was so like prominent when we were younger, or just like her music was. It's so strange to see just the like complete 180. And I don't know all of like Nicki's like lore and everything, because I think people have said like some people aren't surprised by it, some people are, but I don't know, it's just, it's like disheartening to see, because it's like Charlie Kirk, who stood against like everybody should die. Just everybody should die. Like, hey, you gay, you die. You not white, you die. Like, all he did was preach hate speech, and then seeing Nicki, like, I don't. It's so ugh. It's ugh. Like, it's gross.
0: I just thought it was cringy. It was like really bad.
1: It's cringe. It's very sellout. Like,
0: well, she's been a sellout for like years.
1: Well, yes, it's just,
0: I'm not surprised by the activity. I'm surprised by how heinous it got.
1: Yeah.
0: Like when she was on stage and she just started blasting trans people.
1: It like, oh wait, I didn't see that part.
0: You didn't?
1: No.
0: No, she started talking about like, it's okay to be a boy, young boys. It's okay to be a boy. You don't have to be a girl.
1: Nicki, when I find you, Nicki, girl, when I catch you, Nicki, when I catch you, Nicki.
0: Yeah, I was talking about that with my parents, and my parents made a very good point of like, I'm expecting like the conservative album switch up.
1: Oh my god, she starts making Christian rock.
0: No, not even that, like just making, like, you know, like the one.
1: But imagine her making Christian rock.
0: It'd be like really bad. Imagine like an evil skillet or something like that. But no, what was like, what's the one song where it's like, I'm a Republican voting for Mitt Romney? Like, how do you not know that?
1: I don't know that one, but I know the real women vote for Trump. We don't need no liberal Trump. Like, I know that one.
0: No, not even that. Like, it was that, and like, there's like a song she has with Lil Uzi Vert where she's like, I got a Republican doctor.
1: Yes, okay, yes, yes, yes, yes, yes, yes, yes.
0: It's the one where she makes fun of Natalie Lemon.
1: Yes, I know exactly what you're talking about.
0: Yeah, no. So like, I was expecting like that, but like even worse. And my parents were like, oh, conservatives don't listen to that type of music. And which is fair. I think people would still listen to it anyway because it's Nicki Minaj. Like, as someone who like doesn't, who has like basically never liked your music, I don't really care. Like, I don't know. Like, I've been through the whole an artist that I like ended up being a piece of garbage.
1: Well, like, the like, D1 of that at that, like, God, I'm but a rookie in this game.
0: Really?
1: You are a veteran.
0: You've never liked a problematic artist?
1: I have. Okay, I did. What was his name? The guy that he Orange County.
0: Rex Orange County.
1: Yes, when he went to Europe and like came back with 6 sexual assault charges.
0: Yeah,
1: that was when. But that's like, I will say the like the one artist that I can like just immediately picture that when I found out they were doing something like insane and just heinous like that, I immediately was like, all right, nope.
0: Yeah. Nope. I think it took me longer than most, but I think it's also because I have gotten hit with like 3 separate times. Not like horrible allegations, just like an artist that I like doing something really stupid.
1: Yeah.
0: Like that one time Kendrick Lamar said the F word, like the F slur on one of his songs.
1: Stop. I remember. I remember that. And I remember it was, I mean, I don't know.
0: If you listen to the song in context, it like makes sense. But all I remember is like, I was like really excited. Remember, like, I was like laying on my couch and like listening to the album right when it came out. And then he said it once and I stood up. And then he said he said it 3 more times. And I immediately locked in. Like, really?
1: Like, wait a minute, now, Kendrick.
0: Like, I sat up and I put my hands together. Like,
1: because you knew this would cause just a ripple among the ether.
0: Oh, no, like, I woke up knowing the minute that I saw any discourse about the album. I was like,
1: Yeah. Yeah.
0: But we know what this is about. Kodak Black being on the album, but you know, that was deserved. That was like, that was a stupid idea. But then him saying the F slur, I was like, oh boy.
1: I remember people got on someone for using, I think, I don't know. It was something.
0: No, I know what you're talking about. It was,
1: Yeah, that's what I'm like.
0: But it's also like, it happened to Beyonce and Lizzo.
1: That, okay, yes, yes. Well, we don't have to say it, but we both know what we're talking about. Yeah.
0: And I did not know that was like considered like a slur against like disabled people. Okay. I did not know that.
1: I didn't know that either.
0: That's a UK thing.
1: Oh, it's UK.
0: Yeah. That's why.
1: Okay.
0: Has no connotation here.
1: I'm not even joking. That makes so much more sense. Like, I've been trying to figure that out for years because genuinely I was like,
0: yeah.
1: Like that's just something that people say, which obviously now it's like, it does make you think and we should think about the words and language that we're using like more and just be more conscious about it. But I remember when that first came out, I was like, okay, we've gone too far.
0: No, I was also mad confused.
1: I'm like, what's going on? I just don't understand.
0: No, I was mad confused. Yeah. I had no idea what was going on. And I didn't learn about it until like, I found out about it pretty much after, but also I found out about it after getting into a nerd song called That from like their 2007, which is really good. And I was like, damn.
1: Yeah.
0: It's like listening to the original version of Let's Get It Started by the Black Eyed.
1: Yeah. Oh my God. Yeah. Yeah.
0: I don't know what they were thinking with that.
1: The origin story of Black Eyed Peas is so interesting to me because Fergie was not originally in the mix.
0: Oh, yeah, I knew that.
1: It was a whole other. First of all, it's a black woman.
0: Really?
1: Absolutely. Yes. Okay, listen. Oh my God. Listen. So, first, it was this black woman, and I don't remember her name, unfortunately, but the tea is when they first started. they were, like, the Black Eyed Peas were trying to, like, push a more, because it's the early 2000s.
0: Yeah.
1: And so this black woman, she, wait, yeah, do you have her name? I don't know,
0: Kim Hill?
1: Kim Hill, okay. So, Kim Hill, she was, you know, joined the Black Eyed Peas, was a part of it. Everything was going fine and dandy, but then once they got signed to a label, that label started to want to, like, police their look more. And the label was like, okay, well, we need her to have her belly and boobs out. So, sorry. Like, but you know what I mean? Like okay.
0: Yeah, no, I get what you mean.
1: Like, we need her to, like, show skin because it's 2000s. Like, yes. So she was like, no. Like, she was very aware of the fact that she was being sexualized. And that was the reason for her leaving the Black Eyed Peas. And then the Black Eyed Peas found Fergie. Fergie was comfortable doing that. No tea, no shade. Like, she was just comfortable, you know, like, whatever. And so now that is how Fergie was in there. But in, because I was listening, like, it was a video that I watched it years ago. It was, like, telling the origin story of them. And in it, Kim Hill was saying that, like, she felt, like, just confused and betrayed in a way, because, like, the only reason that she was no longer with them is because she didn't want to sexualize herself, and, like, that was it.
0: That's a fair reason to leave anything.
1: No, for real. Like, it's just but sorry, yeah, that was my Black Eyed Peas lore.
0: I did not know that, because I don't care about the Black Eyed Peas.
1: I was a Black Eyed Peas lover down.
0: The only thing I knew about them was that one song that, well, they didn't make it for the, do you know that really dumb Disney movie that's about guinea pigs? Like, spy guinea
1: G-Force,
0: pigs?
1: G-Force, hello.
0: You know that
1: dumb
0: off top?
1: Movie? I have that on DVD. I have that on DVD.
0: Oh, I'm sorry. I stopped caring about Disney movies after Teen Beach Movie.
1: That's fine. I didn't. That's fine.
0: No, I was so excited for
1: I love that for you.
0: No, my parents give me so much blowback on me still liking Let It Shine. Like, I still like that movie.
1: Because, what's wrong with Let It Shine?
0: I think when I was a high schooler, I made a joke and I said that Let It Shine was better than 8 Mile because of the same movie.
1: Ooh.
0: And my parents got really mad at me for it.
1: Okay, yeah.
0: Like, they were like, I was like, oh, I'm joking. And they have, like, never let me forget, like, oh, you still like Let It Shine. It's a good movie.
1: It is a good movie.
0: I think most of these original
1: interesting
0: movies are
1: comparison.
0: Good. But it's like, it's the exact same thing. Like, oh, an up-and-coming rapper, like, wants to prove to the world how good he is. Like, except, like, he's not broke. He, like, comes from a good community.
1: I'm not even gonna lie to you. You said 8 Mile. I did not I registered. No. Oh my god. I registered that as. Oh my god. What's the movie called? It's literally. Oh my god. The story of this, like, very, like largely structured black man, and he's sentenced to prison for something he didn't do and then is eventually put on death row. And so that's what I was thinking of. So I was comparing a, like, heart-wrenching black experience movie.
0: To another, like, heart-wrenching black experience movie?
1: To another, exactly. So I just wanted to make sure that I was comparing the proper heart-wrenching black experience
0: movies. Honestly, I feel
1: movies.
0: Like I shouldn't have assumed that you knew what 8 Mile was off top. I mean, you do.
1: I do know what 8 Mile was. Because I was thinking, I don't know, I'm gonna be so honest, Eminem never crosses my mind. He never does.
0: I had a really bad Eminem face. But it was, like, his second. It was Marshmallow LP. Which is, like,
1: I never had an Eminem phase.
0: I mean, I'm happy you didn't.
1: Me too.
0: I don't know. It was a really dark time between 2017 and 2022 when Kendrick Lamar wasn't making any music. It was really bad. It was really bad.
1: He was gone.
0: Like, I didn't start developing music taste until, like, my last year of high school. Like, on my own. I did not know until quarantine. Because I would pretty much just listen to, like, the same two or three popular albums, and a lot of them, which, ooh, yeah. we all develop and grow and change as human people.
1: I used to listen to Panic at the Disco. So
0: that's not that bad.
1: Brendon Urie.
0: Well, he's a horrible person, but like the music wasn't bad.
1: Oh no, the music is bomb. Oh no, yeah, the music's bomb. Don't get me wrong.
0: Yeah, I know that's really funny. I don't know, the song Miss Jackson is burned into my head because of someone. I wish I could find the YouTube video. It's a YouTube video where it's like cartoon characters as anime, and the background music was Miss Jackson.
1: Oh my god.
0: You're like, my mom already knew the song, so she would let me play it in the car. I would just be watching the video, and she'd be like, what is happening?
1: I love that. Oh my god. Yeah. Wow. Wow. So I thought you were gonna say have you seen the real, like the meme of like, I'm sorry, Miss Jackson, I am four eels.
0: Huh?
1: It's like, I'm sorry, Miss Jackson, I am four eels. Like animal.
0: Nope.
1: It gets me, I don't know, it gets me a good laugh. Like, I can't lie.
0: I get it. oh my god. Like, I feel like I haven't been, like, there's, like, one thing for me that has been, like, burned into my head recently. Mm. It's this really dumb, it's an 8-bit animation of, someone made 8-bit animations, like, recaps of all the seasons of Stranger Things.
1: Oh my god! Yes! Yes! I haven't seen the video, but I love that creator.
0: You know, they have been burned into my head.
1: That's
0: like,
1: real.
0: They all speak in like squeak.
1: They're so funny.
0: Like,
1: squeak
0: voices.
1: They're so good.
0: So I've just had like, wheel, wheel.
1: Oh my god.
0: Not, there's like a clip like at the end of season one where it's like meant to be like 11 in the pool. Mm-hmm. And like they all go like, wheel. And she goes, yee. And everyone goes like, yee.
1: Oh my god.
0: And then, and then Nancy goes like, Bob. And then Helen goes, no.
1: They're so cute. Oh my god. I saw one for Wicked the other day.
0: Oh yeah.
1: That's what it was.
0: There also is like a bit in one of them.
1: They're
0: where,
1: so cute.
0: Or like Eleven goes, Angela.
1: Oh, oh my god.
0: I'll show them to you after we're done.
1: That's beautiful.
0: Okay, wait. Commercial break?
1: Word.
2: 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However, you cannot assume officers will behave in a way that protects your safety or that they will respect your rights even after you assert them. You may be able to reduce risk to yourself by staying calm and not exhibiting hostility toward the officers. The truth is that there are situations where people have done everything they could to put an officer at ease, yet still end up injured or killed. 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
0: Okay, hi, we're back.
1: Hey. All
0: right. I guess we can call it. Yeah, Celsius. No, there was a thing with Celsius where a small crate of them were filled with alcohol.
1: Oh, what?
0: It wasn't like it was.
1: When
0: like,
1: did this happen?
0: Like a few months ago. In the
1: oh my god!
0: And it was like, avoid any. I think it was like blue raspberry flavored Celsius.
1: Yeah.
0: Teas. It was teas. Avoid any blue Celsius teas with silver tops, because they might have alcohol. Like actual alcoholic beverage. Not even like a
1: Four Loko. The OG Four Loko.
0: Four Loko is the worst drink ever.
1: I've never had it, and I won't. I don't want to die.
0: No, one of my old roommates like was like, yo, I love Four Loko. I don't know why I'm making
1: help.
0: Sound like a white frapper who's a black
1: Seek
0: dude. He was like, yo, try it. And I drank it, and it was truly, honest to God, the most disgusting alcohol ever. And most alcohol is disgusting. Like, most of it is. It's like the only things I've ever liked are like the mixers, like the Smirnoff mixers.
1: Mm-hmm. I need it to be so, so sweet. Like, I don't want to taste
0: any alcohol.
1: No. Like, I can taste a little, like a vodka cran, that's fine. But, like,
0: I guess.
1: Do you like eggnog?
0: Yes.
1: Mm-mm.
0: Like alcoholic eggnog or just regular eggnog?
1: Honestly, both. It's just for me, it's the texture. It's too thick. It's too thick.
0: No, it's like drinking like a milkshake, but it has like I don't know what it tastes like. It tastes like
1: eggnog, and I don't know what that is.
0: I can't like describe it.
1: It's like eggnog.
0: It's like a very weird milkshake.
1: Like how chicken tastes like chicken.
0: Yeah.
1: Eggnog tastes like eggnog. Like, it's just you. I feel like eggnog is something that you legit just have to try.
0: Yeah.
1: To like determine if you like it or not. I've tried it 3 times now, and I don't like it.
0: I don't know why anyone would willingly put alcohol in it.
1: My dad loves that, like, eggnog. The alcoholic eggnog.
0: I've never tried it.
1: I think it's like whiskey or gin, whatever. I don't know.
0: I hate whiskey. Well, actually, no, I won't say that, because all I had, the only, like, dark liquor I ever had was, like, a really crappy plastic bottle.
1: I don't...
0: It was like my friend, he was like, hey, you should try this. I got it from the liquor store, and it was, like, plastic. I was like, oh, this is about to be garbage.
1: Yeah.
0: And I tried it, and it was, like... spicy hand sanitizer.
1: Ew! Oh my god, yeah.
0: And then, like, crappy vodka tastes like hand sanitizer.
1: Yes, it does.
0: Crappy whiskey
1: yes,
0: tastes like it, hand oh. sanitizer if you, like, pour, like, a ton of paprika in it.
1: Spiced.
0: Yeah. It's spiced in the worst way possible.
1: Yeah.
0: Like, don't get, like, the bit of, like, oh, you can use, like, plastic, like, vodka to, like, sanitize wounds. Like, yeah, if it's plastic. It's, like, good vodka, whatever. Also reminds me of those really bad videos where it'll be like dudes, people making like mixed drinks, and they go like, okay, first off, we're gonna start with Everclear, and then like 3 Buzzballs, and then a cut water.
1: I'm not drinking that. I'm not drinking that. You're trying to stop my heart.
0: No, it's just a concoction of bad decision makers.
1: I'm not. Keep me away. No, you know what I actually purposely stay away from at parties? Jungle juice. I'm not drinking that.
0: No, I had a really bad experience with jungle juice recently.
1: So. I'm not drinking
0: it. I was acting really stupid on Halloween. So.
1: Mm-mm. I'm not
0: like dangerous levels of stupid. Mm-hmm. Like, I was fine. I was in a safe place.
1: Like when you get to that point of you having no drinks in you and you're like, give me another one. Yeah. No matter what, give me another one.
0: Mm-hmm. Yeah, no, because my tolerance is horrible. I don't drink or smoke nearly enough to have to build up any type of tolerance.
1: That's real. I feel like that's probably good.
0: I mean, like, yeah, probably.
1: Yeah.
0: But also, just I don't like being high.
1: Real.
0: I do not like being high.
1: That's real.
0: I would rather be in control of my body at all times, and I feel like I have a constant fear of saying something really bad. So I think whenever I am inebriated in any form, I have a incredibly high form of self-awareness. So I'm like,
1: interesting.
0: Gotta remember my name is Rafi Sanchez.
1: Mm-hmm.
0: I am 21 years old.
1: I
0: gotta remember, even though I have done like the dumb, like,
1: I'm the, like, the opposite. For me, like, whenever I drink, it's like fun, haha. I get sleepy super fast.
0: Yeah. Though.
1: I get sleepy, and then as soon as I get sleepy, I can't get unsleepy. Like, getting more drinks than me isn't gonna make that go away. It's just actually gonna make it worse, and I'm going to be worse because I'm gonna be like, can we go home? Please, can we go home? But drinking makes me really bloated. Like, I never feel good the next morning. Like, I feel like kind of like slodgy, if that's like,
0: I've actually think I've managed to avoid, and I've only had like one major hangover.
1: I had one hangover that was so bad over the summer, and two of my friends from home were here. They were visiting, and the next day, okay, well, first of all, my friend Mario was like in here, like he was in the apartment, and he received a text from me, and I thought I sent, hey, we're on our way back, like, you know, just want to let you know, whatever. I literally just sent like it was
0: You sent him Morse code?
1: Yes. Like, I sent him just, like, a code. Literally just a 5-letter code. I-E. Like, in the Uber. And I'm typing this in the Uber. Like, laugh, like hysterically laughing, because I also get really, really giggly. Yeah. So I'm thinking, yes, I'm so on it. Like, guys, that was such a successful night out. And then we get inside. Well, before we get inside, me and Jess are outside. Like, we're on the stoop. Like, okay, we just have to breathe. Just, okay, breathe in. Okay, now breathe out. Like, we're trying to, like, bring ourselves down.
0: Yeah.
1: Just so I can get my keys to open the door. Long story short, Mario literally heard us outside being like, just breathe. It's okay. Like... So that's how he found us. So
0: yeah, I don't think nowadays I'm usually able to just be like, I'm gonna get right to the level where I just. Have you ever seen the bit of when you get drunk enough, you give your friends the "I love you guys" speech?
1: Yes. Oh, see, that's me when I'm high. That's me when I smoke. That's the difference. That's the difference.
0: Now, being high is like "I f with you, gang" type of.
1: Being high to me, I feel like I am that, like, stereotypical, like the person when they're high, they're like, but when you think about it, why is up? Like, who decided? You know, like, I get very, like, theoretical, like, philosophical.
0: Yeah, with the high thoughts.
1: But it's not even, like, stupid, silly high thoughts. It's like, I am reading about the social, political standpoints.
0: Of the world right
1: yes.
0: now?
1: Not literally, but specifically, like, students of color in school, specifically in Pennsylvania, and, like, the inequalities that are going on. And so I'm, like, reading this. Hi, I'm, like... this, and then I just get really motivated, like, looking. I just feel, you know, very, like, activist, because I'm like, all right.
0: No, I'm so happy for you that happens. I revert to, like, my most base level interests. Mm. Like, the first time I had a full blown conversation with Nikita, I was high. Mm-hmm. It was 420. And
1: really, wait, that's when you met Nikita?
0: Yeah.
1: That's crazy.
0: That was the first time I met her.
1: I did not know. I didn't know I knew Nikita, because I met Nikita over the summer, or like 2 summers.
0: You know, I met Nikita through Kyra.
1: Yeah, I met Nikita through Cooper.
0: Ah, okay. Mm-hmm. So all I remember, but not all I remember. I remember pretty much perfectly. I remember specifically getting high, because everyone I know has really great weed and I have really bad tolerance.
1: Bro,
0: It was 2023, and I know that because I, for some dumb reason, I went on a rant about Across the Spider-Verse to her.
1: Wait, was this when we were all sitting outside? Yeah.
0: That was last year?
1: Yeah, that was last year. Yeah, and Ollie was there.
0: Oh!
1: Yeah, that was last year.
0: No. It wasn't at the park. It wasn't at the park. It was at Lancaster. It was on Lancaster Walk.
1: Oh!
0: This wasn't last year.
1: Oh, I wasn't. Oh, so you know Nikita longer than me.
0: I met them a while back. I did not meet Nikita just then.
1: Yeah. Oh, okay. I thought that was the first time.
0: No.
1: Okay. Word.
0: No, I just went on a rant about Across the Spider-Verse to her. That's why I said it was 2023, because I had just seen, like, a few months ago.
1: Yeah.
0: I remember going like, they got mad at Miles because he didn't want to let his dad die. She already watched the movie. I don't know why I was explaining this to her.
1: No, but, like, for real, they were mad at him because he wasn't going to let his dad die. You're for real telling me, you're expecting me to have the knowledge that my father is about to die and then not do anything about it?
0: Yeah, no, I was completely on his
1: side. I like my dad. Like, so I would do something. Like, if I didn't like him, then, like, who knows? But...
0: You like
1: if
0: him.
1: You like your dad, like, I'm gonna save him. Like,
0: yeah, I remember
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0: and I don't remember any of that game. All I remember is one of the categories was Looney Tunes characters.
1: OT,
0: and I think it was like Martian, pig, duck. And I literally went, wait, guys, and I slowly tapped. I went like, because I knew I was right.
1: Hell yeah.
0: No, I thought I would like, oh no, am I like too high right now? But I was like chill. I got like halal and I got some water and I was fine. I went to sleep.
1: That's nice.
0: I went to sleep high as being nice.
1: Yeah. Yeah. Yeah, that's it. That's all I got.
0: Actually, this is one thing. The worst experience I've ever had with weed. It wasn't a bad experience. I didn't like throw up or anything.
1: Mm-hmm.
0: But it was like a long day. I had just gotten home from a pet band game. That was like in Maryland.
1: Mm-hmm.
0: And
1: oh.
0: we got a bus back.
1: Mm-hmm.
0: And it was like 8 p.m. And I get back to my dorm. I order like fast food. And I was chilling with some homies. And they had weed. And I smoked it. And
1: they got weed and I smoked it. Sorry.
0: It was like a cart, and I had never smoked a cart before.
1: Oh,
0: so my friend Roz, she gave me her cart, mm-mm. and I took like a what I thought was a decently sized breath in, and then I breathed it out. It was like a puff of smoke, and
1: oh my god!
0: Like the second I was like, oh no! I started violently coughing on the ground. I started dying.
1: Yeah.
0: And the worst part about it is the second I was able to get the cough under control is when the high hit.
1: Mm-hmm. Oh.
0: So like I'm like going like on the ground, and then I was like,
1: yeah.
0: And then someone played Flashing Lights, and I was like, nope. I'm going to bed.
1: That's so funny.
0: I can't handle that song right now. Like, I went to bed, and my friends...
1: I feel like that would be amazing, high. Yeah, the flashing lights coming by you? Oh, well, not at that time. That sounds awful. Like, that... No.
0: I wasn't even that high in retrospect. I was just... I was like, short of breath, so I was just going like...
1: No, the king! or when you're just, like breathing through your nose, you're like... Guys, I hope you like the ASMR. But no, like, because so the first time I ever smoked, it was also like through a pen. Oh my god. If I was not a like frequent practitioner. Thank you. Practitioner of like meditation, deep breathing, I would have completely greened out. 100%. Like the first thing I remember changing was the lights. It felt like the lights had literally shifted. And like it was, oh my god, it was awful sauce. It was
0: awful sauce.
1: Shout out Zoe for that one.
0: Oh, that's something that Zoe says?
1: Yeah, well, they like started saying it from like adding sauce to any word.
0: Oh.
1: They like got it from someone, but Zoe's is truly Shell Yeah.
0: Mm.
1: And I love Shell Yeah.
0: You know, the cart thing wasn't the first time I smoked. The first time I smoked, I didn't even get high. It was, I told my friend Aisha, I was like, hey, I want to smoke weed. And she was like, okay, cool, come with us.
1: Mm.
0: And we went to an undisclosed location. I can't like.
1: Yeah, don't.
0: And I smoked out of a bowl.
1: Mm.
0: And I just coughed. Incredible. Like, I didn't even get high. And then the next time I smoked out of bowl. I started coughing, but then I got high. But it was like a nice high.
1: Mm.
0: It was like chill. And all I remember is... No, I don't remember. Yo, let's keep on saying that. I'm bringing lost. I remember that. Like, I was chill. I went with my homies. We went to
1: Wawa.
0: And we walked back.
1: Wawa? Okay, wait. Opinions on going into Wawa high?
0: I don't like it. I like being sober.
1: Don't
0: also, like, I
1: do
0: just
1: it.
0: Got like physically threatened in Wawa like a few months ago. So,
1: yeah, that's.
0: I gotta be like stone cold sober for that one.
1: Mm-hmm. Yeah, no.
0: I wouldn't go anywhere in the city like.
1: No, not to the point of like you're not able to like. Be aware of your surroundings.
0: Oh yeah, no.
1: You know, like that's like all right.
0: Like I love Eagles fans, I really do, but like it's dangerous getting like super Super Bowl time.
1: Mm-mm.
0: Because have you been to Center City like during Super Bowls?
1: Nope.
0: Really?
1: I purposely don't go.
0: When we lost, you were at home.
1: Yes.
0: When we won last year, were you also at home?
1: I don't even remember. Yes. Yes, yes. The year before. Yes. Yeah, I've gone home both times.
0: Ew.
1: Yeah.
0: You gotta like pop out one more time. You gotta pop out.
1: No,
0: if we get it to it.
1: I am way no.
0: not feeling it.
1: Like me and like that truly does sound like my nightmare. Like to be just in that close vicinity to that many people. No.
0: I think it's a really cool experience, but I understand why you wouldn't want to do it. There's a lot of camaraderie.
1: Oh, camaraderie. Yeah.
0: Which is like really cool to have like a bunch of people who are like all connected like one solid thing.
1: Yeah.
0: That was a cool experience.
1: Yeah, that is really cool.
0: Like I remember like I was like walking and like of course and I hate that my friends did this. Like we were doing well the entire game if you remember and it took until we got to 40 points. And it was like 40-6.
1: Ooh.
0: I think it was like more like 40-12, which
1: still
0: isn't that much better.
1: Mm-hmm.
0: Like, until like 40-12 for my friends to be like, okay, guys, let's go to Center City. I wanted to go after we crossed 30.
1: Oh my God.
0: Like, okay, cool. Awesome. There's no way they're going to get like 40 points in one.
1: Ain't no way.
0: And I missed, like, I feel like I wasn't in Center City when we won. I was like right out. I was a few blocks away. Mm. But it was cool because we like kind of all started we all started like gathering people with us.
1: Yeah.
0: And I was still watching it on my phone. So I got like everyone started like huddling around me.
1: Oh my God. Yes.
0: And we just we literally just went like 3, 2, 1.
1: Yes.
0: We won the Super Bowl.
1: No, and I just remember I was here last year. I was gonna go, and then I literally looked. I, like, saw on the news how many people were there and was like, hey, like, with the person I was gonna go with, I was like, hey, Kelly, I'm not going, girl. No. Mm-mm. Like, I had, because I was going to go with Leslie, too. She was going to come with us.
0: Yeah.
1: I had full intent to go.
0: Leslie came with me.
1: Yes. And then Leslie came. Yes. Because I was like, Leslie, girl, I can't do this. Like, no, mama. Mm-mm.
0: Yeah, no, it was an experience. Like, I think.
1: I like seeing your guys, like, picture scenario. Like,
0: yeah,
1: I feel like I still had fun because a bunch of you went. So I got to see, like, your guys' pictures and
0: stuff.
1: Yeah,
0: I was, like, taking pictures of people. And, like, I got to see, like, all the white people like rip off a state light. Not a street light. Like I saw them
1: love
0: like parading it around.
1: Love
0: I was like,
1: oh
0: boy,
1: that.
0: I'd like stay away from
1: me. Yeah, because okay, so my question is after we get it down, what now? What then?
0: I don't
1: know. Cool, we got it down.
0: That's above my pay grade. I'll let the mayor deal with that.
1: Like, no, literally, it's like, hey, I don't care. Ultimately, that's the city's problem. Like, that means nothing to me.
0: I don't pay taxes.
1: No, for real.
0: As in,
1: it's not, don't have to
0: yet. I do not have to pay taxes.
1: Yes.
0: I have not committed tax fraud.
1: Not quite yet. Yes.
0: So it's not my issue. Like, and I appreciate her. Well, I don't like her.
1: Oh, the mayor?
0: The mayor.
1: Well, I'm sorry. I can never get over E-A. Like what? E-L-G-A. Girl.
0: She didn't move. It
1: ma'am.
0: Was E-L-G-L-E-S.
1: Ma'am.
0: It was that. Also, the whole, during the summer where she was like, I don't want to call them trashmen. You know what I mean?
1: Sanitary workers.
0: Sanitary workers. They all went on strike. And she was like,
1: yes.
0: All right, guys, you got to put trash in your car.
1: Literally, girl, no. Like,
0: I'm going to be honest. I really wanted Doram Mamdani to win. But if he had lost, my plan was just at him on my Instagram and be like, hey, I'm so sorry you lost, bro.
1: Try again.
0: However, I believe there is a city.
1: try again.
0: Large Muslim population that would really appreciate your time and effort.
1: We need you.
0: I want free buses. I want universal. I want universal child care.
1: The genuine like euphoric feeling I get when I look at his Instagram profile, I just like I want to be there. That's what I feel. I want to go there.
0: Every time I don't know why. Like recently, I started looking into him again.
1: I love him.
0: Just seeing like how he was
1: because
0: moving now.
1: Genuinely, he is an amazing person.
0: No, he seems great,
1: and that's what's crazy.
0: And when I was like going back through the clips of like the debates, and I remember there's this one clip where he's like, Andrew Cuomo makes up his own alternative facts. Mm-hmm. You just said that the state was screwing over the people of New York. Who was running the state?
1: It was you. I love him. Like, and that's just the energy we need to when it's something so overtly contradictory. Like, we need someone to be like, hey, dumb. Yes. No, that's not how this works.
0: What was that? I love and, that.
1: And like telling him how to spell his name.
0: Yeah, that one way we had to spell his name. And there's like, it's a darker one, but it's not funny. It was just really impactful in like a damn moment where he went into depth about Andrew Cuomo's like sexual assault charges and.
1: Good.
0: And he was like, oh, one of the people who accused you is here and you just have the defamation suit on her. Do you want to have anything to say to her? And he just started going like, It was like.
1: Gag!
0: And I was like,

0: there's just no way to disprove it. It's like, nope, this is in writing what you said, what you did. And then, like, oh my God, when they have it in writing and then they have a recording of them, like, saying something different. And it's like, okay, well, now what?
1: Commercial break?
0: Yeah.

0: Hello, what's up? My name is Aman. I am a DJ at WKDU. My show is called White Noise. It's on every Wednesday from 2 to 3 and then to 4. 2-hour show. I play experimental music. I play electronic. I play classical. I play folk. But mainly experimental. It's all those genres, but experimental. So tune in. Love you.
1: Okay, all right, so what I was talking about. Do you have, like, a list of reels that you send to, like, specific types of people?
2: Mm-hmm.
1: Yeah, only because, like, whenever I see reels about stuff, I know, like, I keep a folder in my head of, mm-hmm. like, the things I send. So, like, I have a group chat with 3 people, Kate, Mari, and Kyra. And there's, like, a general, like, okay, I can send this to, like, all of them. Like,
2: oh, yeah.
1: Then I have a specific things I send to Kyra.
2: Absolutely.
1: And specific things I send to Kate.
2: 100%.
1: Usually, anything with Kate, anything that revolves around Cyberpunk, Neon Genesis, mm-hmm. or, like... This is the socioeconomic political state of the world right now.
2: No, really.
1: Those all go to Kate. Stuff that revolves around any reel that has homegirl in it. And anything relating to Hasbin Hotel or nice. Or Arcane.
2: Wait, who's this again?
1: Kyra.
2: Love. Yep. Yep.
1: Like anything that revolves around Arcane, Hasbin Hotel, mm-hmm. or... like homegirl, homeboy,
2: mm-hmm.
1: Reels, like sent to them, and then, like all my weird stuff goes to like other people.
2: That's real.
1: Like usually I send like music stuff to people.
2: Mm-hmm.
1: If I find anything on K-pop, I usually send it to Mari because she's the only person I know that like actually understand it.
2: Mm-hmm.
1: Ooh, that's what do you think about Cat's Eye right now?
2: What are they? Did something happen?
1: No, like just their song and such.
2: Oh, I love.
1: Really?
2: I'm a Cat's Eye girl. Yeah, I love them. I think they're cuties. I think I love their Gap ad. Like a lot of people, love is a strong word because it is like a corporation, and I can't get that out of my head.
1: You like the video? You don't
2: yes.
1: You're not
2: I
1: just
2: like
1: saying,
2: the.
1: Okay, I stand.
2: I like the creativity.
1: Gap.
2: Yeah, I like the creativity of it. I think they're fun, honestly, and I feel that way because I first got into K-pop and was like in it in 2020. So, and in that time, like it was strictly, like basically strictly just Korean idols, like the fairest skin, the skinniest ways, like the craziest, most unhealthy diets that the companies put them on. And so, now, like, going from that and then now seeing that we have multiracial, like, girls. So, like, I don't know. I think that's why I like them so much because I understood, like, the people that basically fought for them to even exist in the first place. Because this in K-pop, maybe 5 years ago, it's like, oh, why would we have an all this? Or why wouldn't we, you know what I mean? So, I don't know. That's why I like them.
1: Yeah, I think... Oh, I didn't know Gabriella was a Rita Ora demo.
2: Was a what?
1: The song, the Cat's Eye song, Gabriella.
2: Yeah.
1: Was a Rita Ora demo.
2: Okay, I don't like Gabriella.
1: Really?
2: No!
1: That's what... I like... Okay.
2: No.
1: Okay, I really like the instrumental of Gnarly.
2: Okay. I do... Gnarly. I do that all the time.
1: No, I remember, I really hated it when it first came out.
2: Sorry.
1: Yes.
2: Des,

0: Tesla.
1: Sorry.
2: No, I really hated it when it first came out, and then I was like, okay, like the instrumental's cool. And then I got close to liking it.
1: Mm-hmm.
2: But because I only listened to the first like minute of like the first verse and the first chorus.
1: Yeah.
2: And then it goes like, boing, dumb. And I was like, nope, I'm out.
1: Yeah.
2: Nope, too stupid, even
1: it's
2: for me.
1: Like, yeah. Okay, so that being said, I like Cat's Eye. I don't listen to a lot of K-pop now. Not for any reason in particular.
2: Just so you know.
1: Mm-hmm. But, like, I'll, like, still, like, keep, like, intact whatever with, or keep, like, tabs on, like, the groups. Because it's, like, you listen to their music, but with K-pop, it's never just the music. So they're very, like, they make them very, like, personable. And their personality is, like, what draws you to the group. But so, wait, oh my god, I literally just lost my train of thought on where that was going.
2: Yeah, no, I get what you mean.
1: But you know what I mean?
2: Yeah.
1: Like, I know, so that's like, oh, I remember. But like, I know, so that's why. I gotta keep tags, like.
2: I only bring it up because, like, I really don't like their new song.
1: Is Gabriella the
2: No,
1: one?
2: Internet Girl.
1: Oh, I don't know that one. I haven't listened to that one. I saw it pop up on my YouTube, though.
2: It's really bad.
1: What's it sound like?
2: It's okay. There's like a weird, like, kind of liquid drum and bass section in the middle of it, and there's like a random baby voice that's sampled from a Melanie Martinez song.
1: The
2: main chorus is them saying "Eat zucchini."
1: Eat zucchini.
2: Yes. Like I'm not kidding. But it's literally them saying "Eat zucchini," and they're like
1: "What's
2: it's bad."
1: The food songs because.
2: It's not a food song.
1: No. But La Sarafim, another K-pop group, they have, I think it's them, but they have a song and it's called Spaghetti, or Spaghetti is like the chorus, but it's good.
2: It's not, like, it's not even like a euphemism for, well, I think they want to say eat a but.
1: Wait, so, well, yeah, what are they saying?
2: They I will read the lyrics right now.
1: Thank you.
2: God damn. It already has 500,000 views on Genius. Okay, the chorus is eat zucchini, eat zucchini, eat zucchini, eat zucchini. Do you read me like the emoji? Oh, won't you? Oh, won't you? Oh, won't you? I think every verse kind of starts the same. Like, the verse start is, haven't you heard I'm the internet girl? Every picture of me is, oh my god, it's her. What's the word? What's the word? I'm the internet girl. And then it kind of just repeats like that.
1: I'm gonna need to hear it.
2: Yeah.
1: But that, I'm gonna need to hear it.
2: It's not good. But you know what really sucks is I checked their producer credits, and it was produced by Sean Wasabi. He is a... Do you know, like, the song Marble Soda? Huh? Oh my god, I guess we're, like, different internet kids.
1: Yeah. Wait, what's it, like, sound it's... like?
2: I can't, like.
1: Mm-mm.
2: Hold on, wait. I'm just gonna play it.
1: Real?
2: You'll get what I mean.
1: I'm excited to see.
2: I would be very surprised.
1: I also
2: I feel like it was a thing. Maybe it was like just my side.
1: I think that is something that does need to be studied and turned into a class, is the different subsections of the internet that people were involved in.
2: Nope, that is not it.
1: Copyright.
2: Yeah, no, it isn't. I guess they didn't upload.
3: Enjoy it.
1: Oh yeah. With the pad
2: with
1: thing.
2: The launch pad, yeah.
1: Yes.
2: He made that, and I saw him across like, oh no, my goat.
1: Now that I know.
2: my goat is
1: Does
2: washed.
1: He still make videos?
2: Huh?
1: Does he still make YouTube videos?
2: I don't think so. So my last video was 2 years ago.
1: That was, what a time.
2: Yeah, I loved him. He's what like,
1: a, yeah, that was
2: unironically,
1: fun.
2: He's one of the reasons why I started making music.
1: No, I think me too. I would, when you, like, once you show me the video, that's the first thing that came to my head. Like, I have such a vivid memory of me watching that video on, like, my iPad mini that I had saved up money for. Like,
2: there's also,
1: so good. Yeah. I know that one. Oh, of course.
2: I should have played this one first.
1: Yeah. Mm-hmm.
2: And that was big
1: on TikTok.
2: It was. Mm-hmm.
1: And MoShop.
2: What?
1: Do you know MoShop?
2: Nope.
1: I don't know if that's by the same person, but it's the same vibe. MoShop is good, though. Those that were on TikTok in that time.
2: They only got on TikTok.
1: That's their sleeper agent code.
2: I don't know why. I really wanted to get on Twitter for first. My parent mom was like, oh, you can get TikTok. I was like, yeah, but like, can I get Twitter?
1: No.
2: It was bad.
1: No.
2: But I will say it is very funny.
1: I was
2: seeing,
1: never a Twitter girl.
2: People are really funny on there, but they also suck on
1: it. It gets scary fast. Quick.
2: I truly have seen the worst of humanity on Twitter. Mm-mm. I've also seen like my friends have like crazy pop-off tweets.
1: Oh word.
2: Yeah, Leah has a lot of them. Like I feel like every 2 months I see her like, damn, that's like 20,000 likes.
1: Word.
2: Yeah. Oh, Twitter was really fun when the Kendrick Lamar Drake thing was happening.
1: Oh, I bet.
2: Oh
1: no,
2: nah.
1: I bet that was fun. Yeah.
2: Meet the Gramps came out. It was the funniest night of my life.
1: That was like an obituary. Like it was done.
2: No, it was that specifically mainly because okay, well, last thing because we're running out of time. Mm-hmm.
1: Running out of time.
2: So like my friend Daniel hit me up. He was like, "Hey, have you listened to the new Kendrick Lamar diss track?" I was like, "Oh yeah, 616 in LA." Because like earlier that day, and he was like, "Oh no, he dropped another one." I was like, "What?"
1: It's scary.
2: Yeah, like, it's scary. I really liked it. And think of my mom was like asleep on the couch. She was like, okay, like don't, it was like, keep it low. Mm-hmm. Like I'm trying to get sleep. I was like, okay, fine. And I saw her slowly wake up for it.
1: Cause when you're like right off the bat, it's like, oh, Kendrick.
2: And then I called Kate. It was really funny. Like that entire thing with Kate. Cause that's when I lived with her for a week.
1: Mm.
2: And it was so Euphoria dropped in our class that we had together, and then I went home for the weekend, and we just kept on calling each other every time something happened. It was, I think the funniest one was I explained the thing to my grandmother. She asked me to explain it to her, and then Not Like Us came out. And I remember calling Kate and I was like, yo, he dropped again. And she
1: Lights
2: was like,
1: out.
2: What, he again?
1: Lights out.
2: Yeah. And then I saw Kate get excited by going on his YouTube channel. Mm-hmm. And then Kate told her roommate, like, if her roommate about it. And he went, oh my God, he dropped again? It was a very funny time. All right. We have 3 minutes left. Okay, so before we finish, would you like to say your name again?
1: Hi, I was Simone.
2: Was?
1: I am. Hey guys, I'm Simone.
2: Yeah. Well, thank you. This has been the first episode of Guilty Pleasure.
1: This was really fun. Thank you.
2: I said it like off air, but I was really worried that I would just stop talking.
1: Nah, because once you get going... And then, like, you branch off different topics. And then, plus, if you have someone who also can talk nonstop, don't worry about it, sweetheart. Don't worry about it.
2: I think I told you, hey, do you want to, like, record something? And you thought it was, like, a business thing?
1: Yes, no, I thought it was, like,
2: you,
1: school.
2: Oh, we're just yapping for WKDU.
1: I'm like, oh, word. Okay, yeah. I was like, oh, okay, word.
2: You know, it was super simple. I think talking is like very, like talking at length is hard for me sometimes, which is why I write so much.
1: That's real. Yeah.
2: I find it easier to write. Like during finals week, for some reason, I wrote like a 6,000 word paper on Avatar.
1: Word. Because you were passionate about
2: yeah.
1: it.
2: Yeah.
1: Because you liked it. It makes a difference. Yes.
2: I have like a list of things that I want to write about,
1: mm-hmm.
2: but I need to like find like the split second, like... urge to fully commit to it.
1: That's so like, real.
2: I want to complain about Stranger Things.
1: I did not watch the last season, not because I like chose to, but because I don't have Netflix. And
2: wait, really?
1: No.
2: You don't? In my the dad, big 26?
1: No, because my my parents, they have Netflix, but they're in Connecticut. And Netflix hates to see a college kid moving. So they said, ooh, no more Netflix for you. You're 4 hours away, girl.
2: Yeah, all I'll say, this is like the last thing I had like a list of things that I wanted to talk about, and at the end, because I didn't want to put like full notes on it yet, it is like bullet points. So it's like the kids, the adults, teens, Upside Down, Will versus Robin, sound effects and constant flashbacks, and then the last one is
1: Will
2: that
1: versus, sorry,
2: like it's about like how they come out, and the last one is that play.
1: What play?
2: There's a Stranger Things play. If we had more time, I would go into it.
1: Wait, like in real life?
2: There is a real life play about Stranger Things.
1: Not on Broadway.
2: On Broadway.
1: What?
2: Yes.
1: Oh my God. Okay. I got to look into it. This. Oh
2: All
1: my
2: right.
1: God.
2: That is it. I'd like to thank everyone for listening.
1: Thank you.
2: All right. The next show after me, because this is like, oh my God, near 4 a.m., is Maddie FM. So just stay tuned in for that. Bye.
1: Good night. Or good morning.
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Again, it's the holiday season, time to give and spread goodwill. 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Santa Claus is not real. 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And yes, I knocked over your snowman. And yes, I ate those cookies and milk which you so foolishly left out. 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Having all that snow go down your pants? 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

0: That was good.
1: Listen up, you primitive screwheads. This is WKDU Philadelphia. This is Bruce Campbell saying, stay groovy.

protocol is juggling monkeys and anvils. Taking a stroll along the precipice above the valley where giants are born and raised. Crabs climbing the proverbially slick barrel walls. Steady as the underworld's whores and kingpins quest for fire.

praying for post-pressure diamonds rather than smashed dreams and bloodshed when the dream merchant exits the stage with that bag of sunshine you signed up for. Deferred yet again.

living church mouse quiet when the heat is on, then screaming bloody murder alone in the ensuing colds. The rearview line of sight proverbially clear, lumbering beneath the closing weight of guilty steel presses. Very often we'll mash the gas as we look over our shoulders rather than pump our brakes. Hurtling towards new problems ensured,

0: From New York, this is Democracy Now!
1: This wasn't an accident. My son did not take his life. My son was killed. It's a design choice. A company that builds its platforms to maximize a child's engagement. Click after click at the cost of the child's safety. They knew what they were doing.
0: A landmark trial against Facebook's parent company Meta has begun in California. The company is accused of designing Facebook and Instagram to addict kids despite clear risks. We'll speak to Jessica Gonzalez of the group Free Press about the trial and other major media news, including ABC suing the FCC. Then we look at how President Trump will personally profit by selling early access to his Truth Social posts for $100,000 a month. We'll speak to a former federal prosecutor suing to stop the practice that would give wealthy investors early access to the president's announcements. Then to Texas, where bipartisan outcry has forced Customs and Border Protection Commissioner Rodney Scott to pause construction in Big Bend National Park.
2: Last night, I put a pause on all activity in that park as far as construction goes until I can get down there and do a personal evaluation, talk to some stakeholders, talk to local law enforcement in that area, and more to follow this week.
0: We'll also go to Arizona, where protests are engaged in a tree sit to block border wall construction there. All that and more coming up. Welcome to Democracy Now!, democracynow.org, The War and Peace Report. I'm Amy Goodman. In Gaza, Israeli airstrikes killed at least seven Palestinians, including a child, at a cafe in the port west of Gaza City. It comes a day after Trump's son-in-law and envoy, Jared Kushner, wrapped up a meeting with Israeli Prime Minister Benjamin Netanyahu, as well as one with Hamas officials. Since last October's so-called ceasefire, Israel's killed over 1,200 Palestinians in Gaza. Abu Ahmad was among several people surveying the aftermath of Tuesday's attack.
3: They are telling us every day that there is a truce. We are hearing on social media and news channels that there is a truce. A truce for 14 days, 3 months, and I don't know what. But it is not implemented in reality in the Gaza Strip. The people of Gaza are bleeding every day.
0: A Palestinian-American flew to the occupied West Bank Monday to help relatives defend the family home, which Israeli settlers have surrounded for more than a week. Settlers have surrounded several Palestinian houses in the village of Kusra, south of Nablus, and blocked the people inside from leaving. Louis Ridi, who lives in Ohio, owns one of the houses. His brother, Kusei Abu Rida, and his teenage nephew have stayed inside to keep settlers from taking it. U.S. Ambassador Mike Huckabee called the siege a horrific act of terror. UNICEF brought in food, water and medicine over the weekend after the Israeli military declared the area a closed military zone. This is Louis Ridi.
4: I came here to be present with him. I left my my luxury home in America. I left my luxury vehicles in America. I left my wife, my two daughters. I left my business and decided to be here at my home to protect it from the settlers to steal it and raising the American flag to send the message to the American embassy and the U.S. officials that I am currently under siege and I need a protection.
0: Officials from the Joint Maritime Information Center Tuesday said attackers struck two ships in the Strait of Hormuz in recent days, killing at least one sailor. Hours earlier, the United Arab Emirates said its air defenses tracked two ballistic missiles fired from Iran. Both fell into the sea, the second inside Emirati waters. Qatar's foreign ministry said mediators will not return to broader U.S.-Iran talks until Iran and Oman reach their own deal on passage to the strait. Iranian Foreign Minister Abbas Araghchi said the U.S. is now begging to talk, while President Trump posted a map of the waterway labeled New U.S. Territory. Also on Tuesday, prosecutors in Manhattan charged 17 Iranians with hacking for the Islamic Revolutionary Guard Corps. The Justice Department says the Mabna Institute broke into 144 U.S. universities and 178 more abroad, stealing over 31 terabytes of research. Syrians marched in Aleppo this week over the death of a man who was arrested and allegedly beaten by security forces. 29-year-old Mohammed Ghamira, a father of two and a former volunteer with the White Helmet Civil Defense Group, died in a hospital Sunday after being released from jail. He was detained after he allegedly stole money. Syria's emergency management minister, Raed al-Salah, who's the former head of the White Helmets, wrote on X that Ghamira died of cerebral and gastrointestinal bleeding brought on by a beating he took after being detained. The Trump administration imposed sanctions Tuesday on the president of the International Criminal Court and senior prosecutor who's investigated Israeli officials over the war on Gaza. The State Department targeted ICC President Tomoko Akane of Japan and senior trial lawyer Abdoulaye Sey of Senegal, freezing any assets they hold in U.S. jurisdictions or that touch the American financial system. Saye was on the team that sought an arrest warrant for Israeli Prime Minister Benjamin Netanyahu for crimes against humanity in Gaza. Israeli media report he also oversees an inquiry into Israeli funding for illegal West Bank settlements and the arming of Israeli settlers. A federal judge in Boston has sided with the Trump administration to revoke temporary protected status, TPS, for more than 5,000 Ethiopian immigrants living and working in the United States. The ruling by U.S. District Judge Brian Murphy lifted the final legal block in Trump's efforts to end TPS for individual countries and comes after the Supreme Court ended the protection for immigrants from Haiti and Syria. Since Trump returned to office, his administration's moved to terminate TPS for at least 13 out of 17 countries. TPS granted deportation relief for hundreds of thousands of immigrants whose home countries were designated unsafe due to war or climate disaster. In related news, the Trump administration's been quietly deporting immigrants from Mexico to other Central American countries. That's according to CBS News, which spoke to two anonymous DHS officials who said in recent months hundreds of Mexican immigrants have been deported to Guatemala and Honduras. This despite the Mexican government's willingness to accept all citizens removed from the United States. Trump's Justice Department is pushing a federal appeals court to reinstate criminal charges against Kilmer Abrego Garcia, the Maryland father who was wrongfully sent to El Salvador's notorious Sekat mega prison last year and months later returned to the U.S. In May, U.S. District Judge Waverly Crenshaw dismissed human smuggling charges brought by Trump officials against Abrego Garcia, whose case quickly became a symbol of Trump's mass deportation campaign. At the time, Judge Crenshaw said Abrego Garcia's prosecution was, quote, vindictive in nature, unquote. The Justice Department, under the leadership of newly confirmed U.S. Attorney General Todd Blanche, is now appealing that ruling. An immigrant was hospitalized after he was brutally beaten and arrested by ICE agents in Virginia last week. Jose Mejia Hernandez says it was only after he regained consciousness at the hospital that he saw the injuries and severe bruising on his face, consistent with blunt force trauma. He also reportedly suffered major brain bleeding and swelling. According to journalist Aaron Parnas, Hernandez was walking to work when two ICE agents approached him in a truck. At the hospital, he had ICE agents by his side at all times and was never given proper explanation of his diagnosis or injuries. Once discharged, Hernandez was taken to an ICE office where they placed a GPS ankle monitor on him. He was hospitalized a second time after he felt unwell and was diagnosed with a traumatic brain injury, but doctors were reportedly unable to conduct an MRI at the time due to ICE's ankle monitor. Annual military drills between South Korea and the United States are underway, but just hours before they were scheduled to start, President Trump announced He'd ordered the Pentagon to substantially scale back the military exercises, as he said the drills may send a hostile signal to North Korea. Trump claims to have a good relationship with North Korea's dictator Kim Jong-un. The move has prompted South Korean President Lee Jae-myung to push for military control independent from the United States. This is a 75-year-old resident of Pochon, South Korea, sitting near the border with North Korea.
5: I saw in the news yesterday that Trump said the drills should be scaled back because he is friendly with Kim Jong-un. I think that reflects a lack of understanding of North Korea. To be honest, I feel anxious. As a resident of a border area, I feel particularly uneasy.
0: ABC filed a First Amendment lawsuit on Tuesday against the Federal Communications Commission, alleging the Trump administration has undertaken a retaliatory campaign against the network. This comes as the FCC is closely scrutinizing ABC on several fronts. The media regulator is investigating the broadcaster over corporate diversity programs, as well as alleged political bias on the morning show The View. The FCC is also pushing several ABC stations to renew their broadcast licenses years earlier than expected. Last year, ABC briefly suspended late-night comedian Jimmy Kimmel under pressure from FCC Chair Brendan Carr over a joke about the assassination of right-wing activist Charlie Kirk. Because of national outcry, Kimmel was reinstated. The Trump administration Tuesday advanced plans to open nearly 45 million acres of wilderness and national forest to road construction and logging. The U.S. Forest Service proposal would undo the 2001 roadless rule, a Clinton-era regulation meant to keep those tracks undeveloped. President Trump's been pressuring the agency to increase logging and thin forests. Drew McConville, a senior fellow at the Center for American Progress, said, quote, "By ripping protections from some of our oldest intact forests, the Trump administration's endangering the drinking water supplies of tens of millions and threatening wildlife habitats and recreation opportunities in almost every state," unquote. In Florida, Democratic Socialist State Rep. Angie Nixon pulled off a stunning victory in the Democratic Senate primary against Alexander Vindman, a former Army intelligence officer who testified during Trump's first impeachment against Trump. Backed by the Democratic establishment, he raised more than 16 times as much campaign money as Nixon, who ended up winning. Meanwhile, in the race for governor, former Republican Congressmember David Jolly, who switched parties, won the Democratic primary. He'll face off against Republican Congressmember Byron Donalds in the general election, who's backed by Donald Trump. Establishment Democrats Jared Moskowitz and Debbie Wasserman Schultz won their races despite Republican gerrymandering. And incumbent Congressmember Corey Mills lost the Republican primary in Florida's 7th congressional district to Ryan Elijah. Mills was facing a House Ethics Committee investigation into allegations of assault and threatening behavior toward women. In Alaska Senate race, incumbent Republican Senator Dan Sullivan and Democratic Congressmember Mary Peltola are advancing to the general election. In the primary, two Dan Sullivans were on the ballot, with the other Dan Sullivan capturing 2.4% of the vote. And in Pakistan, the Supreme Court ruled Tuesday authorities must transfer jailed ex-Prime Minister Imran Khan to a private hospital in Islamabad for a medical evaluation. The ruling comes after his relatives and personal doctors spent months raising alarms about his condition and whether he was receiving adequate care behind bars. Khan had been in jail for 3 years on corruption charges that UN experts have called arbitrary and politically motivated. This is Khan's lawyer.
6: "This is a very welcoming decision. He is the founder and chairman of Pakistan Tehreek-e-Insaf and has been in jail for nearly 3 years now. Given the nature of the medical report that has come out, especially the medical report submitted yesterday, I believe this is a very good and encouraging decision."
0: And those are some of the headlines. This is Democracy Now!, democracynow.org, The War and Peace Report. I'm Amy Goodman. A landmark trial against Facebook's parent company, Meta, has begun in Oakland, California. Meta is accused of designing Facebook and Instagram to addict kids despite clear risks. The case was brought by attorneys general from four states, California, Colorado, Kentucky, and New Jersey. In total, 29 states have sued Meta over its practices. Outside the federal courthouse in Oakland, parents spoke out about the impact of social media platforms on their children's well-being. This is Shannon Heacock, whose son Elijah died by suicide at the age of 16.
1: This wasn't an accident. My son did not take his life. My son was killed. It's a design choice, a company that builds its platforms to maximize a child's engagement, click after click, at the cost of the child's safety. They knew what they were doing.
0: In other major media news, ABC has sued the Federal Communications Commission after FCC Chair Brendan Carr ordered an early review of eight local ABC TV licenses. Carr had ordered the review one day after President Trump and First Lady Melania Trump publicly demanded ABC fire late-night host Jimmy Kimmel for a joke about the First Lady. The FCC is also investigating ABC over its corporate diversity programs, as well as alleged political bias on the morning show The View. In its lawsuit, ABC states, quote, acting through the Federal Communications Commission, the administration's waged a retaliatory campaign against ABC for a single reason. It disapproves of what ABC broadcasts. For more on these two stories, as well as other major media news, we go to California, where we're joined by Jessica Gonzalez, co-CEO of Free Press and a member of the Big Tech Oversight Board. Jessica, welcome back to Democracy Now! Let's start with the opening arguments in the Meta trial in Oakland. Talk about the significance of this case.
7: Good morning, Amy. Listen, for years, many of us have been pointing out that platforms like Facebook are making design choices that are harmful. The business model of Facebook and other social media platforms is selling us our attention, our eyeballs, and our kids' attention to advertisers. The business model is predicated on getting us addicted, on essentially having us spend as much time as possible on these platforms. It's really interesting to see a case finally make it to trial and to actually have these issues litigated. But the truth is that Facebook knew a lot about the impacts of its platform on children and on others. And the business model really is about collecting a lot of data about us and using that data to micro-target us with the type of content that makes us keep coming back.
0: You're a member of the Big Tech Oversight Board. What is that?
7: This is a collection of people who came together after Facebook appointed its own oversight board, which was a list of folks who were on the Facebook payroll who were meant to provide some oversight over what the company was doing. In reality, they didn't have any authority to hold the platform accountable. And so a collection of folks from around the world, led by Carol Cadwalader, who broke the Cambridge Analytica story, Maria Ressa, a Nobel Peace Prize winner, and others came together to really try to provide some critique about what Facebook was doing, the design choices it was making, and the hate and disinformation that they were spreading all throughout the world.
0: Now, your organization, Free Press, and hundreds of journalists are demanding USA Today end their Palantir partnership. Nearly 800 journalists at USA Today newspapers signed statements urging the company to end this newly announced partnership with the software company Palantir, whose products have been used by the U.S. government to assist with immigration raids. Talk about what they and you are calling for.
7: Listen, journalistic entities have no business making special deals and having special relationships like with companies like Palantir, which the U.S. government is using to assist in crimes against humanity. We need to have editorial independence from big companies that deserve oversight from journalistic institutions. And so I support the call. We support the call from the USA Today journalists, because this is going to impinge upon independent reporting that holds this company and this administration accountable.
0: Let's turn to ABC's lawsuit against the FCC. I want to read more from the lawsuit. Quote, "This case boils down to a simple question. Can the administration use its control over the federal regulatory apparatus to punish a media organization for editorial decisions and news coverage it dislikes? Because the First Amendment provides a clear answer, of course not. This court's intervention is necessary to stop the Federal Communication Commission's extraordinary assault on free speech," the lawsuit states. Explain what is at stake. This lawsuit came down right about the time we were broadcasting yesterday. It was announced.
7: Well, I'm so thrilled that finally a major media company is sticking up for itself to the administration. We have seen Brendan Carr, the FCC chairman, relentlessly jawbone at broadcasters over which he has regulatory authority. He has threatened them with investigations. We don't even know the full extent of the investigations that the FCC has ongoing against ABC and other licensees. He has called ABC's licenses in for early renewal. That comment process just closed. And so at any time now, the FCC can do what's called designate those licenses, the only 8 broadcast licenses that ABC still holds, for a hearing. And that is the next step in revoking broadcast licenses. And there has been every indication that the reason that Brendan Carr is going after ABC is because Donald Trump wants him to, because Donald Trump doesn't like what ABC is airing. He doesn't like it when they bring on his political opponents for conversations. He doesn't like it when Jimmy Kimmel makes jokes at his expense. But see, this is what the First Amendment protects. The First Amendment protects us from government intrusion into the editorial decisions of our media. And we've seen them time and again go after broadcasters. ABC isn't the only one. They're just the first one to say enough already, because the Trump administration has elevated this risk to the point that it's going to do serious damage to their business. In fact, if you look into the filing that went into the court yesterday, they cite numerous examples of how they've already altered their news coverage to keep the president happy. For instance, they aired a speech that they didn't want to air on their live stream. They said they felt pressured to do so. They haven't brought anyone, any political guests onto The View out of fear that the president would retaliate against them. I mean, the list goes on and on. And this is just what's happening inside of ABC. We know this is happening at other broadcasters, other regulated entities as well. But they're all just kind of trying to duck and cover and not catch the president's attention. So it's really a good move on ABC's part that they're finally sticking up for themselves. I think they've finally learned that when bullies go after you, you can't just cower in a corner, because they keep coming.
0: I mean, it was amazing. ABC settled for, what was it, $15 million gave the president.
7: $15 million.
0: When many felt they could have gone to court and won. Then the whole kerfuffle over Jimmy Kimmel and the outcry across the country that led these organizations, these licensees, to restore Jimmy Kimmel's late night show because President Trump doesn't like him. So this is a new approach here. Don't bend the knee.
7: This is a new approach. And listen, when ABC yanked Jimmy Kimmel off the air, Free Press immediately launched into action. We set up a tool, and thousands of people called their local ABC stations and demanded that he be reinstated. Of course, there was a tremendous uproar from the public above and beyond. People canceled their Disney Plus subscriptions. And so the actions we take as regular people make a difference. If we mass protest, we can make a difference. And I think in a lot of ways that was encouraging to ABC, because they saw there was going to be business impacts if they didn't stand up for free speech.
0: And they're admitting in this lawsuit that, for example, in The View and also in Jimmy Kimmel's show, they are changing the way they choose guests because of administration pressure.
7: Yes. And in fact, they are not the only ones. We hosted two events with FCC Commissioner Ana Gomez over the past year. She is the lone Democrat left on the FCC. And we had folks come in, journalists here in Los Angeles, as well as in Camden, New Jersey. And the ripple effects across the industry are widely felt. We are hearing from local radio stations that they're nervous about airing things online that are critical of the administration. We've heard from so many independent journalists the type of retaliation they are facing. And so it's not often that Free Press is standing up for ABC Disney. They're a corporate outlet that in many ways is flawed. But if we don't stand up for, if we can't stand up for Jimmy Kimmel and ABC, we're recognizing, like, those are wealthy outlets. Jimmy Kimmel is a famous white man. Like, the impacts on folks who aren't rich and famous and privileged are really rippling downwards.
0: And of course,
7: so this is bigger than just Kimmel. This is bigger than just Disney.
0: And Jessica Gonzalez, your Free Press is not to be confused with Barry Weiss's Free Press. Barry Weiss, who became head of CBS News and has gutted, eviscerated 60 Minutes. And I want to stay on the issue of that Paramount-owned entity. In other major news, Paramount Skydance is asking a U.S. judge to require the states challenging its acquisition of Warner Brothers Discovery to post a nearly $2 billion bond to cover the costs of delaying the deal. Paramount Skydance is run by David Ellison, whose father, Larry Ellison, is the billionaire founder of Oracle. They are prominent allies of President Trump. Under the proposed deal, CNN and CBS News, streaming services HBO Max and Paramount Plus, as well as film and television studios Universal and Paramount, would all be combined under a single entity controlled by the Ellisons. You're sitting there, just in California. He's threatening the attorney general there, Ron Bonta, who's leading this lawsuit against this merger. Talk about this stage of the lawsuit and the threats of the Ellisons.
7: I thought Rob Bonta had a great line to this yesterday, which is that the Ellisons went into this deal knowing that what they were bargaining for. These companies are sophisticated entities. They agreed to a ticking fee. They agreed, Paramount, agreed to pay Warner Brothers $7 million a day after a certain date if the deal hadn't closed yet. They understood that this was a complex regulatory landscape, that there are federal regulators, state regulators, and in fact, regulators abroad that have an interest in this massive, massive combination of media outlets. And they made the deal anyways. Look, California and our taxpayers here, we don't owe Paramount anything. They're pulling out all the stops, trying to threaten our state with leaving. But the truth of the matter is they knew what this deal was about. They knew what they were giving up. They were so desperate to get a hold of Warner Brothers. Because remember, at the time when they made this deal, they were in a bidding war with Netflix. They went into this with eyes wide open, and they made a deal. If they don't like it, they can leave the deal. They can pay the breakup fee. But the truth is, they are trying to threaten. They are trying to. They just started a new fake grassroots campaign a couple days ago where they're trying to buy constituency. But hundreds of thousands of people have come out to say block the merger, no concessions, including 5,600 creatives who have thrown down with activists and consumers to say this is bad. This is going to result in massive job loss. Given what the Ellisons have already done to Paramount and to CBS News, we have every reason to believe that they're going to use their perch to censor and to interfere with the editorial independence of CNN as well. And the truth is, the people don't want this merger. And David Ellison and his daddy can't buy their way out of this.
0: I just saw Jane Fonda this weekend in Los Angeles, and of course, she revived her father's committee to protect the First Amendment, and she is one of those leading the charge against this merger. But in this last minute we have, Jessica, I wanted to ask you about the FCC rewriting TV station ownership rules to allow for even more corporate consolidation. Can you just simply summarize this?
7: It's remarkable. The FCC is trying to repeal a statute, which it does not have authority to do. It voted that out a couple weeks ago. We're waiting for that order to drop in the Federal Register. And once it does, we'll be suing the FCC with our partners because the FCC does not have authority to overrule a statute. In sum, what they want to do is make it easier for people like Larry Ellison and David Ellison and other oligarchs who are aligned with Trump to gobble up more media. This is the authoritarian takeover attempt of our media system, and we're not going to let it happen.
0: Jessica Gonzalez, co-CEO of the media advocacy group Free Press. They had the name first. She's also a member of the Big Tech Oversight Board. Coming up, we talk more about media news. We look at how President Trump will personally profit by selling early access to his Truth Social posts about government policy for $100,000 a month. Back in 30 seconds.

0: Mirror Monster by Deerhoof, performing in our Democracy Now! Studio. This is Democracy Now!, democracynow.org. I'm Amy Goodman. The Intercept and the Freedom of the Press Foundation have filed a lawsuit against President Trump and his staff seeking to halt a new venture by Trump's media company to monetize the president's social media posts on Truth Social. Under the scheme called Truth API, the platform would charge up to $100,000 per month for early access to the president's posts, which frequently drives stock market volatility. The plan launched on August 1st, and reportedly at least 10 customers have signed up. In announcing the lawsuit, Ben Musick, editor-in-chief of The Intercept, said Trump is trying to enrich himself by privatizing government information that he has no right to sell. We won't let it stand, he said. This comes as the Trump Media and Technology Corporation, which owns Truth Social, announced a $238 million loss during the second quarter of this year. The company is yet to be profitable. For more, we go to Washington, D.C., where we're joined by Brendan Belew, CEO of the Public Integrity Project. He is a former federal prosecutor who spent 2 years prosecuting January 6th Capitol insurrectionists. He's one of the lawyers representing The Intercept and Freedom of the Press Foundation in this lawsuit. Brendan, welcome back to Democracy Now! If you can just simply explain what is not just being proposed, but what has begun on Truth Social, the president's means of speaking to the world.
1: Absolutely. So you hit the nail on the head in how you described it, that Truth Social is the president's means of speaking to the world. If you want to know what the federal government is doing, you have to follow Truth Social. Truth Social is where the president hires and fires people. It's where he announces wars. It's where he announces ceasefires. It's where he exclusively announces many, if not most, of the core initiatives of his administration. What's being proposed is that Truth Social is offering what's called an API, a data feed that will give early access to his posts to those who, as you said, are willing to subscribe for $100,000 a month. This means that folks who are willing to pay that money are going to get early access to what Truth Social's parent company itself describes as quote unquote market moving information. They're going to have access to that early, which they can then use for trading. They can use it for gambling. They can use it for national security purposes. If they are, for instance, working for a foreign power. So there are all sorts of ways that the president is literally selling government information for private profit.
0: As you say in the lawsuit, the scheme is profoundly corrupt. The president stands to gain financially by giving market-moving government information to those who are willing and able to pay his personal company, unquote. I want to go to a clip right now of Press Secretary Carolyn Leavitt assuring reporters that anything on Trump's social media site is straight from the horse's mouth. This is Leavitt speaking about Truth Social during a news conference in February.
2: The post should be taken as the policy of the Trump administration. It's coming straight from the horse's mouth. When you see it on Truth Social, you know it's directly from President Trump. That's the beauty of this president and his transparency and relaying this administration's policies to all of you and to the rest of the world.
0: So, Brendan Belew, talk about the significance of what she's saying, that this is the mouthpiece of the administration that President Trump personally will be profiting from.
1: Yeah, well, the White House did itself no favors by having Carolyn Leavitt say that, at least from a legal perspective. So, part of the case alleges that Truth Social is what you would call a public forum. A public forum is one where you have First Amendment rights to speak, First Amendment rights to access information. When the White House, when the press secretary says that this is the official place for finding information from the president, that makes it a public forum. And so the basic legal problem that you have here isn't just that it's profoundly corrupt, the scheme, but that's also unconstitutional, that by posting on the Truth Social platform in ways that people who pay more get earlier access, that actually interferes with people's First Amendment rights to public information. One of the things that the First Amendment protects not only is the right to speak, but the right to equal access to government information. The government can't discriminate who it gives information to based on, you know, who they are, what they believe, what they're willing to pay the president. And so really, that statement was really counterproductive for the White House and helps our case a great deal.
0: The named defendants in your lawsuit include President Trump and two of his closest aides, Natalie Harp, who we talked about on Democracy Now! Yesterday, and Daniel Scavino, as well as the Executive Office of the President and the White House Office. Why did you choose these people and entities to sue?
1: Well, you know, it's clear that this isn't just the president typing on his phone and posting this on Truth Social. There is a whole operation that makes Truth Social the official mouthpiece of this administration, involving Dan Scavino, involving Natalie Harp, involving Harp and Scavino's employers, the Executive Office of the President, and the White House Office. So this is really helpful in building the case that this is that Truth Social is intimately entwined with the White House operations, and again, helps build the argument that this is, in fact, a public forum where constitutional rights apply.
0: Trump holds the largest stake in TMTG through a revocable trust that owns about 41% of the company, a stake worth more than $1 billion. He's the trust's sole beneficiary?
1: Yes, he is. Yep.
0: The significance of this.
1: Yeah. So he's as the sole beneficiary. This means that he is the person that's going to make money from this scheme. He holds 41% of the stock in the company. He is the largest shareholder. It means he probably is able to have the most power in dictating the strategy of the company. I mean, but the game is kind of given away by the fact that it's called Trump Media. You know, it really shows that this is an arm of the president's personal business. And, you know, the analogy that I always use here is this isn't like, you know, just paying an ordinary fee to access government information. This is paying a private company connected to a political official in order to access information that all of us should be able to get. It would be a little bit like having to pay the Republican National Committee in order to get access to court documents. Structurally, legally, this is no different.
0: Brendan Belew, CEO of the Public Integrity Project, former federal prosecutor who spent 2 years prosecuting the January 6th Capitol rioters, now suing to stop Donald Trump's scheme to sell early access to his Truth Social posts and pocket the profits. Brendan Belew's latest book is titled When Companies Run the Courts, How Forced Arbitration Became America's Secret Justice System. This is Democracy Now! When we come back, we will go to Texas and Arizona. What's happening in Big Bend National Park? Stay with us.

0: Spell by Pierre Locatelli. This is Democracy Now!, democracynow.org. I'm Amy Goodman. In southern Texas, the Trump administration said Monday it's temporarily pausing construction on a section of the border infrastructure that's in Big Bend National Park after construction crews were filmed bulldozing pristine desert wilderness, prompting ongoing protests and lawsuits. The Department of Homeland Security waived requirements that federal contractors comply with a broad slate of environmental laws to proceed with construction in the national park. The area covers a quarter of the U.S.-Mexico border, but sees only about 1% of border crossings due to the rugged terrain. The project in the Big Bend region is expected to cost $7 billion. Opposition to the controversial project has been widespread and bipartisan, including from environmentalists, local landowners, local sheriffs, and county judges. Outgoing Republican Texas Senator John Cornyn wrote to the Homeland Security Secretary Mark Wayne Mullen earlier this month, urging him to halt construction until DHS engaged further with local concerns. The contractor on the project is a major Trump donor. On Monday, Customs and Border Protection Commissioner Rodney Scott flew to Texas to announce the pause.
1: I just landed in Texas, headed to Big Bend National Park last night. I put a pause on all activity in that park as far as construction goes until I can get down there and do a personal evaluation, talk to some stakeholders, talk to local law enforcement in that area, and more to follow this week.
0: On Tuesday, Rodney Scott told local officials the pause would last just 2 weeks. In a statement, campaigner Laken Jordahl of the Center for Biological Diversity said, quote, "We won't rest until the contracts are canceled, the waivers of law are rescinded, and the bulldozers are sent packing for good," unquote. We go now to Texas, where we are joined by Laken Jordahl, a national public lands advocate with the Center for Biological Diversity. Laken used to work at Big Bend National Park on wilderness stewardship issues. I mean, Big Bend, I think it's something like the size of Rhode Island. We're talking about a massive area. Now, Laken, you're not usually siding, maybe I'm wrong, with the local sheriffs, with the Republican senators, but this is across the political spectrum. I mean, you had local sheriffs and the governor of Texas, Greg Abbott, both claiming they were responsible for this pause, wanting to take credit. Talk about what's happened here.
2: Good morning from beautiful Big Bend, Amy. This movement that we have built is a force to be reckoned with. I think the administration made such a massive miscalculation when they sicked their bulldozers on this great American national park. We have seen local sheriffs who are extremely conservative border security experts come out and oppose this thing. We've got Republican state house reps on our side. You know, this pause is welcome news. It shows just how nervous the administration is about this resistance. But we have no reason to trust DHS. None. They didn't even admit that there was construction happening here.

0: $2 billion linked directly to the Big Bend region. If you can talk about this, and also, we're not talking about building the wall in Big Bend, right? It's the infrastructure to service all of this, for example, surveillance, et cetera. But start with the donors who are contractors now.
1: Yeah, these contractors are darlings of this administration, and they've been given billions of dollars to build walls all across the U.S.-Mexico border. At this point, I mean, this administration is using this national park and its destruction as an opportunity to transfer billions of dollars into their pockets. And it's the same playbook that we see all across America's public lands. You know, these contractors have received $7 billion to build walls, vehicle barriers, and roads across the region. In the park itself, it's a $1.7 billion contract. That is more than half of the entire annual operating budget of the National Park Service. As a former Park Service staff, like, I cannot fathom, they have lost a quarter of their entire staff. They are facing budget cuts like they have never seen. Trash cans are piling up at national parks. Staff have been fired, and we're losing so much institutional knowledge. And if we just spent a fraction of this $1.7 billion on actually sustaining our national parks, dealing with the maintenance backlog, I mean, it would be life-changing for so many people. But instead, we're using all of this money to build a useless network of roads that cut into the most pristine part of the national park just to enrich a federal contractor.
0: And talk about why Republicans, leading Republicans, are taking on President Trump on this, from Governor Abbott to the sheriffs.
1: Yeah, you know, I think in Texas, Big Bend is symbolic of this idea of freedom. This place, this national park, it changes you once you've been here. And Republicans are not immune to that love for the land. It's been incredible to see them speaking out. I think in a lot of cases, it's too little, too late. But it's nice to have Abbott trying to claim that he's responsible for this. There's also, you know, a ton of wildlife out here. There are game species that the Texas backcountry hunters and anglers have been working with us on this project. So everybody loves this place. Everybody loves the river. And if you look at the facts, there are just no border crossings that happen here. So it is unjustifiable what they are doing to this place. And we do not trust this pause. We are seeking a permanent stop to construction. And we just filed for an emergency injunction with the court on Monday.
0: And Lake and Jordo, can you talk about the environmental laws that were waived in Big Bend, including the Endangered Species Act, the Native American Graves Protection and Repatriation Act, Clean Water Act, and more?
1: Yeah, with the strike of a pen, the DHS secretary has eviscerated decades of our nation's most important environmental laws. This has never happened in a national park. National parks are supposed to be the public lands with the highest degree of protection. I mean, you can't pick a flower in a national park and take it home. And yet we're seeing this irreversible destruction unfold. And that is only allowed because of these vast and sweeping environmental waivers. We are challenging that waiver authority in court. DHS has argued that the Big Bend region is an area of high illegal activity, but the numbers don't add up. The entire sector last month, 517 miles of border here, there were 98 apprehensions across the entire 517-mile sector. Nobody understands why they're pushing forward with this project.
0: I want to go now to Arizona, Lake and Jordal. I want to thank you very much for being with us. Lake and Jordal, again, National Public Lands Advocate with the Center for Biological Diversity. He used to work at Big Bend National Park on wilderness stewardship issues. We go now to southern Arizona, where protests against another section of border wall construction are ongoing. A protest camp predominantly led by queer and femme activists in the small town of Lochiel is seeking to protect ancient cottonwood trees from demolition by federal contractors. At the center of the protest camp is a 200-year-old cottonwood known as a grandmother tree. Democracy Now! Spoke with one of the activists last evening. This is Refugio

0: are here protecting a 200-year-old grandmother cottonwood tree. They are sacred to the Tohono O'odham and Yaqui people, who are the, some of the original stewards of this land. The San Rafael Valley, where these cottonwood trees sit, is one of the most beautiful, most important places for migration of animals, wildlife. It's one of the freest places, I think, in my heart, that exists still along these borderlands. There is a binational tree sit happening. We have folks on the other side of what has not been constructed yet. They're on the Mexico side, La Noria side, and right now we have this zone, this stretch where the wall has not appeared, has not been constructed, and it's because we've been halting it by being here. We are being surveilled by private security, which ironically is called Vision Quest. We are being surveilled by Border Patrol. We are being surveilled by the Army. There's the 101st post, and we're being surveilled by the sheriff's office, the Santa Cruz sheriff's office.
1: Shortly after Refugio spoke to Democracy Now!, another activist, as well as Refugio, were temporarily detained by Mexican state police. In a statement released afterwards, the protesters said they'd seen the tree sit on the Mexican side of the border, quote, attacked by Mexican state police, and that they had mobilized to support their Mexican comrades. They were released without arrest. For more, we go to Tucson, Arizona, where we're joined by John Washington, journalist, staff writer for Lookout. Washington is the author of a number of books. His latest, How to Close a Camp, Dispatch from the Fight Against Immigrant Detention. John, if you can talk about the significance of this tree sit as we move from Big Bend in Texas, like 600 miles away, to grandmother, to this tree, what people are so concerned about on the border?
2: Good morning. Yeah, I think what we're seeing is that the story right now is becoming increasingly not where the Trump administration is building a border wall, but where people are successfully forcing the government to stop, to slow down, or at least change course on border wall construction. So the activists on the ground in Loquiel that we just heard from a moment ago, they've been very clear that this is both an environmental and a political fight. They remind people that the border wall is a tool that deliberately inflicts suffering and death, and they cite the government's own policies in that claim through the 1994 policy of prevention through deterrence. Right now, the Trump administration, in attempts to make the border wall and the border line more rigid, what we're seeing, it's becoming, and because of the resistance, more binational, multinational, and transborder. So for now more than 3 weeks, someone has been up tree sitting in this ancient cottonwood, what they're calling a grandmother. And just last night, for the first time, just across the border in northern Sonora, A Mexican activist joined that person in a tree on the Mexican side. And they strung a rope briefly between the two trees, hanging from it a banner that says, that read, "From Minnesota to Mexico, resistance is fertile." And they have been pushing back. And we see that there are now these connections between the Big Bend, between Loquiel, between further west in Arizona, the fight to stop border wall construction, and on the Tohono O'odham Nation. You know, right where the people are right now in Loquiel is just about a dozen miles from another huge standoff in 2022, where some of the same activists pushed back against the former Arizona Governor Doug Ducey's border wall, constructed out of these old shipping containers. And they successfully pushed back. The state of Arizona was forced to remove those shipping containers, costing taxpayers here about $200 million. And, you know, historians and activists I talked to at the time when I was covering that told me that it was the first time since the fall of the Berlin Wall that a border wall, an international barrier, has actually been removed. And right now, this is what the activists are again pushing for. Another sign in Loquiel reads, "All walls fall." And while that may seem like a hard thing to achieve at the moment, they, in response to the brief arrest last night, are calling for more people to come down and support these and other movements.
1: Do the Mexican police and the U.S. police, the Border Patrol, are they working together?
2: That is unclear. I think that we have certainly seen instances, that is unclear in this exact moment, but we have seen certainly many instances in the past and different parts of the border wall where they absolutely collaborate.
1: The Tohono O'odham Nation recently issued a no trespassing order to block wall construction in its tribal land. Can you talk about the significance of this?
2: That's right. So they filed a lawsuit. So they have always been opposed or long been opposed to the border wall that is being constructed on their ancestral homeland. Right now, the government is trying to build, as in Lochiel, a double barrier. So two giant border walls threatening both, you know, pristine, beautiful deserts, fragile ecosystems, archaeological sites, graveyards, etc. They filed a lawsuit to try to stop this. Just last week, a federal judge ordered ruled that the construction can continue, saying that the Tohono O'odham Nation should defer to the federal government, which is a little bit galling given the long history of incursions into ancestral homelands here. They have also posted, the Tohono O'odham have also posted, as you mentioned, no trespassing signs on their land. And this is pretty explicitly targeting people who are going to be engaged in any sort of construction. Right now, one of the most threatened sites is the Quito Baquito Spring, which is this stunning oasis in the desert where a number of species live only right there. And so right now, people trying to protect this land understand that there's, you know, the Sonoran, the pupfish, the Quito Baquito spring snail, that these things, if the border wall construction continues, may be wiped off the face of this earth. So this is a very high stakes.
1: I just have one last question. We have 30 seconds. You've documented the prevention through deterrence strategy implemented in the 90s that funnel migrants deliberately into deadly corridors. How does the Lochiel Border Project fit into that historical pattern of lethal border enforcement?
2: Well, at this point, there's very few areas in Arizona that are not walled off, but it is an ongoing attempt to further punish and inflict suffering and death on migrants, absolutely. However, like in Big Bend, very, very few people cross in this corridor. I mean, people, are right to point out that it's very much smells of a boondoggle, that no one is crossing here, and yet they're spending maybe $500 million on just this about 27-mile segment of wall to devastate the local ecosystem.
1: Well, John Washington, I want to thank you so much for being with us, staff writer for Lookout Washington, speaking to us from Arizona, author of the new book, How to Close a Camp, Dispatches from the Fight Against Immigrant Detention. That does it for our show. I'll be in Middlebury, Vermont on August 28th. To speak at the Q&A after the screening of the film about Democracy Now! Steal the Story, please. I'm Amy Goodman. Thanks for joining us.

I knew right away, but

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0: 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We're rolling.
1: Howdy do. Michael from Killdozer. I'm sitting in Nick's Mine Tavern. And I'm just thinking about listening to WKDU, Philadelphia, 91.7 on your FM dial. No sleepy elevator music, no heavy hard rock, just the music that you enjoy.

If you are afraid of the person you love, you are not in a healthy relationship. Know that relationships are designed for two people to be in love, not fighting and arguing every day. You don't have to stay. I chose to stay too long, and I got hurt and almost killed in front of my children. It is all of our responsibility to be a part of the solution. If you see something, say something. If you're in a bad relationship, get out before you get injured or killed. Abusers often get so angry, they don't realize what they're doing until it's too late. No one has to live and love in fear. This is a message brought to you by Speranza Human Compassion Project. Living fearlessly is something we all have the right to do.

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1: All right, y'all. Oh, maybe it's a turn down because Caleb vocals that one.

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All right.

Cause we still live in a time when the color of a person's skin can still be the sole cause of the trouble that person lands in. 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

0: was in the tent. Yeah. 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Yeah. Keys I was finna strip. Yeah. Wings I was finna clip. There was doors that didn't kick. We was both, these the keys that didn't fit. But these things we was giving with. Yeah. Put the things to a chin. Yeah.
1: Just the roads and the concrete. Yeah. You can go and keep your green grass. 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

0: how it doesn't seem immediate. 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
1: What's up, Philadelphia? This is John Gutwillig from the Disco Biscuits at Camp Bisco. 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
1: Whoa.
0: It's loud on my end. This is Rob Scales. Getting started pretty late today. This is Playing by Ear. About to be. I figure for this one, didn't have like too much planning time, so I think I'm gonna like DJ. I've got my DDJ set up in here, so gonna do some mixing of some stuff. A little bit more hands-on. But you are listening to WKDU Philadelphia 91.7 FM. This is Playing by Ear with me, Rob Scales. And yeah, we'll get started in just a second. I'll let this track right now ride out and get set up. I'll be back shortly.

All right. Okay, set up now. So gonna probably be doing some like board DJing for the next like what is it, like 40 minutes? So yeah, this is Playing by Ear with me, Rob Scales. Actually getting started now. 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

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This is Still Playing By Ear with me, Rob Scales. Currently live DJing this time around. The song right now is Dimensions by Lars Bartkun. This one I might update after the show, since paying a little bit more attention this time. But yeah, this is Dimensions by Lars Bartkun. Well, that's weird. I guess it's good timing on talking. I don't know what just happened there. Technical difficulty for a second. Let's see. There we are. All right. Back into it.

must be hard for you. That must be hard for you. Oh, wee, wee, wee, wee. That must be hard for you. That must be

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That must be hard for you. Oh, wee-you, wee-you, wee-you, wee-you. That must be hard for you. That must be hard.

Okay, so we're at the end of my show now. Once again, this has been Playing by Ear. You're listening to WKD Philadelphia 91.7 FM. Quick PSA. This one is for Juntos. The current administration is carrying out a campaign of state terror against immigrants, and Juntos is supporting resilient immigrant communities in the face of this abuse. They are unwavering in their commitment and steadfast in their work resisting deportations, educating people about their rights, developing a powerful and intergenerational base, building community wisdom and leadership, fighting for safety, dignity, and joy for all families. Juntos is building immigrant power so that the community can not only survive, but thrive and be agents of change, leading the struggle against xenophobic immigrant oppression and mass deportation. Remember, do not let fear divide us. An organized community is a safe community. For more information, go to vamosjuntos.org, and to report any ICE sightings, arrests, or raids in Philadelphia, please call or text Juntos Raid Response Hotline, 814-205-3293. This has been a public service announcement from WKDU and Juntos. So yeah, this is going to be the end of my show, coming up pretty much right now. In a couple minutes will be Maddie FM. So make sure to stick around for Maddie FM. It's on every Wednesday, 4 to 5 p.m. DJs, Maddie Miller. Description, outside your window with my radio. Music played is everything emo and everything else. Make sure to tune in. I've heard a lot of cool stuff on Maddie's show. So yeah, stick around.

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It is 4 p.m. Wednesday, meaning you're tuned into Maddie FM for the next hour. What you just heard closing off was Rob's show, Playing by Ear, which is on every Wednesday, 3 to 4 p.m., so right before my hour. And Rob plays the chaotic and the calm with Rob Scales, a mixed bag of what I like this week. So if you liked what you heard, which was electronic, drum and bass, Latin jazz fusion, and everything else, then continue to tune in to WKDU Philadelphia on 3 to 4 p.m. on Wednesdays, and then my show follows, so it's a perfect, perfect transition. Today I have, kind of similar to last week, a little bit of this, a little bit of that type of playlist, starting a little bit more on the slower side. Kind of some alternative stuff in here as well, and then some more of that post-hardcore that I usually play. So we are starting with Dizzy on the Come Down by Turnover from their album Peripheral Vision.

You just heard Speaking Slow by Afloat. And hang on. You just heard Speaking Slow by Afloat from our new music shelf, Speak Slow, Then Leave. Is a brand new EP, and this band is from Cherry Hill, New Jersey, so quite close. I really like that song. I'm going to have to play some more off the EP for you guys. You also heard A Faint Illusion by Tides of Man from their 2010 album Dream House. You heard Desperate by Kurt Travis from his 2014 album Everything is Beautiful. And you heard Dizzy on the Come Down by Turnover, starting off this set from their 2015 album Peripheral Vision. So Turnover has always been like one of those bands that would play when I'm listening to like Midwest emo stuff, because they have a lot of, they're in that genre. A lot of, I guess, what I listen to is like them, but I never really checked them out, honestly. And I have one coworker who absolutely loves them so much and would always be like, you know Turnover. I'm like, I really don't. I was listening to music the other day and that came on and I really like it. So now I'm going to have to listen to the whole album. I'm a little bit late, but as you guys know, as I talk about all the time, I'm always late to listening to albums. Because honestly, Phoebe Bridgers just released Lost Boys and I really want to listen to it, but it's like, I don't really think that's the vibe right now. I think Phoebe Bridgers' album is more a fall vibe, at least for me. Me and my roommate and best friend will always agree on this. Like, it's just not what we're going to listen to right now. Or like Charlie's new album, seemingly more fall, winter type of vibe. Like, I don't know, you need a certain vibe for summer, I feel like, and that's not it. So really what I've been listening to all summer is You by Underscores. Love that album so much. And I love Underscores. I'm very excited to go see her again. But yeah, I'll get around to these albums eventually, and then we'll hear them here. So another album I'm just listening to now is Where the Heart Is by Sweetpill, which I know I am so late to this, but I listened to their new album, Still There's a Glow, and then I realized like I never fully listened through to Where the Heart Is. So right now you're going to hear Diamond Eyes from Sweetpill, Where the Heart Is.

You just heard Colorblind by Movements from their album from 2017, Feel Something. You also heard Pink Clouds, Pink Trees by Good Tiger from their new album dropped in February, The Most Negative Day of the Year. I've been slowly listening through this as well, and I really like it. And you also heard Diamond Eyes by Sweet Pill from their 2022 album, Where the Heart Is. So, it is 4:30. You are still tuned in, still listening to WKDU Philadelphia 91.7 FM. And I was just sitting here. Last night, I was just at the MyChem show in DC. I talked about it last week. My brother, my friends, and a few of our friends, we all just bought tickets super last minute. They were like $60. Very good seats. And so we drove over last night. We literally made it there. They started playing at 8:30. We were outside the venue. We could hear their like intro song. We sprinted and we made it to our seats just as the end started playing because it was the Black Parade tour again. It was insane. The timing was insane. And it was a really good show. But what I was going to say, what made me think about how I always talk about how I don't listen to albums right away. I feel like a lot of albums that I listen to, like that I learn the artist and the songs from listening through the album, I don't know the titles of the songs. So, for example, like A Fever You Can't Sweat Out, I mean, that one's pretty, like, feel like common because the song, the titles are just, you know, a little all over the place. But also with the Black Parade, like, songs kept playing and I was just, like, I don't. Especially like halfway through the album, I was like, I really like forget what this song is called, but I know every single word. I know the song, but I was just like blanking. And then the B-sides too, I would just start singing. And then I'm like looking at my brother, I'm like, wait, what is this song called? So that's my problem. That's why I usually don't go right into albums. And also it just takes me a minute sometimes. But yeah, I was like, wait, I know all these songs, but what are they called? I don't remember. Yeah, a little more commentary. I'm also going to read a public service announcement before we get back into music. I have kind of some more alternative songs coming up and then some post-hardcore, some new stuff I found for you guys. And I'm going to read about the response hotline by Juntos. So what happens if the unthinkable comes to your door or your neighborhood? To report any ICE sightings, arrests, or raids in Philadelphia, please call or text Juntos' raid response hotline, 814-205-3293. This number is for the Philadelphia area. All calls related to ICE enforcement made to Juntos' office number will be redirected to this hotline. If they are unable to answer your call, please call again, leave a voicemail, or send a text and they will be able to get back to you. 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An organized community is a safe community. For more information, go to vamosjuntos.org. This has been a public service message from WKDU and our EMM charity, Juntos. So that is 814-205-3293, and you can check out their programs, some other things they offer at vamosjuntos.org. Looking back into the music, coming up next is Select All with Don't Cry Over Spilt Milk.

You just heard Holograms by Ellis Dunes from their 2025 album Violet. I played this album a lot when it first came out, which is around when my show first started, and I totally forgot to ever like check back in, play this a little bit more now. Last night at the My Chem show, they were talking about Ellis Dunes because I forgot Frank Iero is the guitarist, is alongside Anthony Green, the vocalist. So I hope they release some new stuff soon. I do know, though, that Circa is playing some shows, so we'll see what happens with that. But I do really like this album, Violet. It's really good. You also heard Growing Different Limbs by Lady Radiator and Donovan Maliro of Hail the Sun. This is a new single, literally released last week. I think this is one of the first things, one of the most recent things.

And this is on every Wednesday, 5 to 6 p.m., exploring jazz music in all of its different forms, from the hot jazz of the 20s and the cool of the 50s to the fire music of the 60s and today's contemporary sounds. So this is on every Wednesday, 5 to 6 p.m., and if you want to hear some super cool jazz, stay tuned in to WKDU Philadelphia 91.7 FM. Right now, you're going to hear Mausoleum by A Lot Like Birds. This was literally just released yesterday, so I'm very excited I found that, very excited to play it, because I didn't know A Lot Like Birds was back as well. This is also one of Kurt Travis's projects, so excited to hear this song on air with you guys, and hopefully they release some more soon as well, so we'll see.

That was Mausoleum by A Lot Like Birds. I really like that single. So again, I hope they keep releasing new music. Last song I have for you today is a little bit of a switch up. It's Harvard with French Girls from their 2009 album, The Inevitable and I. And thank you for tuning in to Maddie FM. I'll be on next Wednesday, 4 to 5 p.m. And keep listening to WKD.

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1: It's 5 o'clock, and you're listening to WKDU Philadelphia 91.7 FM, Drexel University's free-format, non-commercial, student-run radio station with a little help from the alums. The name of the show is The Jazz Hour. My name is Kirby. Thank you for joining me tonight, this evening. Got a lot of music, brought a bunch of records, as usual, and I've got some new stuff, some digital tracks, too, to play. But before we do all that, we've got to do Philly Haps. Well, we don't have to, but we like to do it every day at 12, 5, and 8 o'clock. And we've just read down the latest, what we call events or concert happenings, whatever, what have you. So, without further ado, tonight, or tomorrow night, I should say, Thursday, August 20th, Jonathan Coleman's Dungeon Crawl is performing at Spruce Street Harbor. That's an all-ages show at 6 o'clock. Slow TV, Gene Wilder, Shareholders, and Mid-Sentence are performing at the Ruba Club. That's a 21 and over show, starts at 7 o'clock. Jazz in Hawthorne Park, that's down in South Philly. And that is happening at Hawthorne Park. It's an all-ages show. It starts at 7:30, featuring saxophonist Josh Lee. And at 8 o'clock at Philly Mocha, it's an all-ages show. It's Deviated Instinct, Drop Dead Agnostia, and Life Abuse. Friday, August 21st, Wunderbar, Paper Bee, and Beauty at Spruce Street Harbor. It's another 6 o'clock show, all ages. Should be fun, right? Down on the Delaware. At Kung Fu Necktie, Great Lakes, the Garment District, and Giant Day performing. That starts at 7:30. That's a 21 and over show. And at Ortlieb's, another 21 and over show starting at 8 o'clock. It's Purity Filter, Vertigo Away, and Full Body, all happening to start at 8 o'clock. Saturday, August 22nd, Grupo Smook de Philadelphia is performing at the Eakins Oval by the Art Museum. It starts at 6 o'clock, all ages show. Play Lunch are performing at Kung Fu Necktie at 21 and over show at 7:30. Friends of Jerry, Johnny Brenda's, it's a 21 over show. It starts at 8. Brother JT, all right. And Russell Payan performing at the Green Rock Tavern. It's a 21 and over show. It starts at 8 o'clock. And the last show we have listed here on Saturday is Godcaster, Fib, Nulf, Taurus Judge, and Soda Seas, all happening at the Yuki Club. That gets underway at 8 o'clock. That is an all ages show. Sunday, we have Noah Britton, Nix Nix, Dust from a Thousand Years, and Hennin performing at Ortlieb's. That's a 21 over. It's a 7 o'clock show. Joey Cash and Glorp performing at Philomoka. That's all I just showed. It starts at 8 o'clock. And at Johnny Brenda's, it's Time's New Viking with Empath. That starts at 8 o'clock. That is a 21 over show. So, and on Monday, Maps and Atlases, Bark Culture, and Low Card are performing at Johnny Brenda's. That starts, it says doors are at 7, so we'll probably start right at 8. And that is a 21 over show. Maybe we'll play some Bark Culture later on if we have some time. Anyway, it should be a good show. But, so if you want to find out more info about these shows, there's, you know, go to our website, wkdu.org, click on the Philly Haps tab. It's got all the shows that I just told you about. It'll have the addresses and phone, and some of the phone numbers. Contact info for the venues themselves, like Green Rock Tavern. That's a new one to me. And if you are a venue or a band or promoter, you want to get your event added to Philly Haps, gets read 3 times a day. 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Send an email to Philly Haps. That's all one word, PhilyHaps at WKDU.org. All right. And make sure you put in all the pertinent information, like all I did is 21 and over, that kind of stuff, right? Okay. Now let's get to the music. Right now in the background, we are listening to new music from a band out of England. They call themselves Fire in Orbit. And this is from their brand new record. I'm sorry. The band is called Hill Collective, and their new record is called Fire in Orbit. Just got released about 3 weeks ago. And we're listening to a song off of it called Song for Blossom Baby. And I'm going to cue up some Roscoe Mitchell after that. And let's see, what else did I bring in? All right, we got it finally here. I know I said I was going to play some Mary Lou Williams last week, but I never got around to it. I'm going to try and get that in here. I also have this new record called Vibrations. It's featuring two vibraphonists, Don Elliott and Cal Jader, released in the 1950s. Let's get a little listen to that. And I've got something from Tony Williams, the drummer, and Ted Kirsten, trumpet player born and raised in Philly, and one of his records. And we'll see, maybe a few other. Oh, we got a CD also from the band Emergency. Not Tony Williams' Lifetime Emergency, but this is another band from that time period. Maybe we'll hear something from that too. All right, let's let this play out. It's got a few more minutes, and then we'll get to some Roscoe Mitchell, and we'll see for after that, right? Thanks for listening.

Ha!

0: That's Roscoe Mitchell here on WKDU in Philadelphia. We'll be back with more music right after this public service announcement.
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0: All right. You're listening to the Jazz Hour. My name is Kirby. Thank you for joining me. Let's run down the music that we just heard before the public service announcement. Working backwards, we finished up with the Chicago Plan. And I'm sorry, no. We heard from a long, long track with Roscoe Mitchell doing the title track from his 1969 release on Nesta Records called Conglipitus. And yeah, well, that was amazing, right? Before that, we had the Hill Collective. They're a new band from the UK. They've got a new record out. It's called Fire in Orbit. And we heard a song, the Blossom song, off of that. All right. Let's see. What else? Oh, I have to tell you about something that's coming up in a couple weeks, something that WKDU is supporting. It's a film screening. The name of the film is called 40 Watts from Nowhere. And it's going to be at Philomoka on Wednesday, September 2nd at 7:30 p.m. And I'll read this little blurb about it. 40 Watts from Nowhere is a documentary about the Los Angeles Pirates radio station KBLT and the 1990s low-power FM movement in the U.S. It's based on around vintage footage shot in 1998 that shows KBLT operating 24/7 out of an apartment closet in Silver Lake with DJs running the gamut from Keith Morris of the Circle Jerks, Mike Watt of the Minutemen, and Dom Bowles of the Germs, to garden variety music fans playing everything from jungle to punk to vintage country and French pop. Sounds groovy, right? Anyway, that's happening September 2nd at Philomoka, 7:30 p.m., all ages. Executive producer Jack Black. Anyway, guess it's okay. We're going to continue on now with the music. This is short little piece. This is a record I just picked up. It's an old record from released in 1955, 56 by two vibraphonists, Cal Jader and Don Elliott. And they're not playing together. It looks like it's just one side is Cal and the other side is Don. But anyway, we're going to listen to something from Cal Jader. This is called Love Me or Leave Me here on WKDU.

All right, in the background, Anthony Williams, also known as Tony Williams. This is from one of his early solo records on Blue Note Records, titled Spring, released in 1965. And we're hearing a song off this called From Before, featuring Wayne Shorter and Sam Rivers, Herbie Hancock, and Gary Peacock, as well as Anthony Tony Williams on drums. Before that, we had two songs from Mary Lou Williams Trio, recorded in 1945-46, and released in 1975 on an album format on Folkways. It's called the Zodiac Suite. We heard Libra and Scorpio from that. And Chicago Plan did Composite 13 from their new release. It's called For New Zealand. And start off the set with Cal Jader with Love Me or Leave Me from his 1956 release with Don Elliott. And the album's called Vibrations. And that's going to do it for me. Stay tuned for David M. Snyder. He's going to be next in just about a minute or so with Sonic Rendezvous. Take care. See you next week.

Hello, ladies and gentlemen. This is I, David M. Snyder. I'll be your host and narrator for the next 2 hours, give or take dropping dead on the spot. You're listening to WKDU in Philadelphia, 91.7 FM dial, and this is episode number 61 of The Final Venture of Rick Flood. We are going to start it off with a little group called Small Wonder. If it plays, where is it? All right, now I am confused. Oh. Every time.

0: Okay, we're starting off in fine form. There's always one button I miss when I set up what I'm doing, and of course I missed it again. Anyway, what we just heard was Hot Chocolate from 1972 with their single Mary Ann. Before that, His Name is Alive, their 1998 single Can't Always Be Loved. T-Rex, a BBC session recording of Ride a White Swan from 1971, and we started off, as I said, with Small Wonder, their 1974 single Ride a Black Sheep. Kind of a parody song, if you want my opinion. Anyway, I'm David M. Snyder. We're going to play a message from our sponsor and then keep rolling. So cross your fingers.
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We start off that set with Love from back in 1966 with Sign DC. And then sort of a similar sounding track from the Barracudas, their cover of Buffy St. Marie's Codeine from their Dropout with the Barracudas album of 1981. And then we jumped over to Sweden, the Alloy 6, their 2016 album Turn Out the Lights, and the song was Each Night. Then Mr. Jeff Kelly taking a solo spin away from the Green Pajamas with Kissing Alma Mahler from the album For the Swan in the Hallway from 2004. The Avengers, not the Avengers you're thinking one way or the other. These were a Southern California bunch from 1966 and their single I Told You So. And we just heard from Virginia, the Archaics, their 2018 album, the most modern thing we've played so far in this time. And the song was Sick and Tired. 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I'm David M. Snyder, your host and narrator for this episode 61 of The Final Venture of Rick Flood. We are just going to keep marching because that's what we do when we're old. If we stop moving, we drop dead. Oh, what can we do? These are the Chesterfield Kings. No, they're not. They are.

I apologize for that. I had discs in the wrong sleeves, and then I blanked out. I think I need to go see a doctor. We started off, I don't know if it was complete or not, because I spaced out on what happened, with Don Henson and Peddlers of Hate, another old single that I wasn't expecting to play, but it turned out I did. And the Chesterfield Kings, I hope it was complete, but maybe not, with Somewhere Nowhere from the Mind-Bending Sounds Of album from 2003. They've lasted into the new century. Then Svensson, Idaho Please from their self-titled album of 2009. And then Dispersed Local Combo, The Bigger Lovers, from their debut album, How I Learned to Stop Worrying, from back in 2001. And I'm here, and we just heard The Quiet Kings once more. Probably played almost this whole album over the last 4 years. Candy Girl from Cherry Pie from Norway, 1995. Anyway, I'm David M. Snyder. If you want to know who to blame for things, send them all to me. There's the complaint line. We'll get to that later. In the meantime, we are going to move in a slightly different direction. Let's see if this works.

0: matter of fact, and it's gone and it'll never come back, and mine. It's wasted all time.
1: Well, it happens every time. Every show, CD drive 2 craps out. So let's see what mood CD drive 3 is in. We're going to get you our half Japanese thing. Come hell or high water. In the meantime, you're listening to WKDU in Philadelphia, 91.7 on your FM dial. 1, 2, 3. That's what we want.

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Those tears, stupid tears, bring me down. Down. 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

0: nothing's going to go right. While you're putting your money down on a prediction market for what time Mr. Gross shows up, we've not heard from him, but he'll be bringing his load of pots and pans and living up to the name of Clanger coming up at 8 o'clock. While you have that open, the app open to put your money there, you should put your money down and see if we'll get through another set the rest of this hour that doesn't fall apart quickly. Anyway, that was, in one form or another, a six-pack of Daniel Johnston songs. Bunch of different people covering them. I have to say, I've never been a fan of Mr. Johnston's own recordings, but his songs, as done by other people, have some appeal to me. In the meantime, we're going back to the top. It was the late Mr. Jay Bennett doing a version of Wicked World from his Whatever Happened, I Apologize album of 2008. That's probably going to be on my tombstone. Whatever happened, I apologize. And then Miss Kathy McCarty, one-time member of Glass Eye. She did a whole album of Daniel Johnston's songs called Dead Dog's Eyeball. We heard Rocket Ship. And then Kickstand did a version of Cosmic Kid in 1997 on their Autostrada album. Then the boys, half Japanese, another bunch I don't really get into much. That's why I had to pull that CD out of the cell box. Tear Stupid Tears from Fire in the Sky from back in 1993. Miss Mary Lou Lord from her self-titled mini LP of 1995 in a version of Speeding Motorcycle, which is, to me, seems the most common cover of Daniel's songs. And then finally we heard the Groovy Ghoulies doing a version of To Go Home on the Reanimation Festival album of 1997, though I have it written down, 1977. I don't think any of us are going to live that long. Anyway, I'm David M. Snyder. If you're wondering who's falling apart, you can blame me. We're going to have a message from our sponsor, and then we'll get into the bespoke list and other things.
1: Hey, this is Kate Pearson from the B-52s. For Rad, getting drunk is your own business, but when you drive drunk, you make it everybody's business. Don't drink and drive. Be responsible, plan ahead, and choose a designated driver. Remember, music lives, and so should you.

things keep going greatly. On the 21st, across the railroad tracks at noon, Kiwi Junior's playing. In case you want to see them there or just check them out and you have nothing to do during the day. Or at Johnny Brenda's, they're playing with Second Grade and Log Flume later that night. Now I am confused if I wrote down the wrong date. Harry's either playing tomorrow night or Saturday night. I don't know which is right anymore. At the Philly Typewriter, down on Passyunk, along with Chime School, who seemed very interesting, and Tavista, whom Mr. Shirley quite liked, it seemed. And then out at 118 North on the 23rd is Tim Easton. On the 27th, Swerve Driver, a version of them, Come to Town and Underground Arts. On the 28th of this month, John Gallagher Jr. and Hanny Winkler are down on Chestnut Street at Milk Boy. What we got? We're moving into September. Something called Abby Jean and a Show Band. I wrote it down for a reason, along with Negative Affirmation and Token Girl or Kung Fu Necktie. And then there's the two big free shows. Spruce Street Harbor Park on the 5th, Titus Andronicus. Cherry Street Pier on the 6th, Sheer Mag, along with Gripper and Real Shocks. The Bel Air Lip Balms, Johnny Brenda's, you might want to check to see if that's sold out. On the 18th of September, Pansy Division, Philomoka. Also that night, if you want to go out to Ardmore, if you're already living out there on the main line, Whitney, the makeup show. On the 23rd of September at Milk Boy is River Shook. On the 25th at some place called Jamie's House of Music in Lansdale is the Kennedys. Then on the 27th of September, the One Buzzcock Left sort of show at Underground Arts. Also that night, this is something I just came across. I have no idea where this place is. Someone named Savannah Ruth, who seemed pretty interesting, is playing the Rug Club, which is some house out in West Philly. It's one of those places that come and goes. If you know where it is, send the information to the complaint line, because I have no idea where they're hiding this thing. Because maybe I'll pedal that for, you know, it's got hills, but I got a couple of speeds that I can sort of make up them. The complaint line for all the rest of the Michigas of the night, remember, is carusos.rubble@gmail.com. carusos.rubble@gmail.com. And then on the 29th of September, Lightheaded and Rocket Ship are playing Johnny Brenda's. And Ken Queeter's got his new band, The Tranks, and in some kind of press conference in Michigash is at the Falzer Club on the 4th of October. The same night, if you don't want to go out to East Falls, Robert Ellis and Alicia Blue are playing Milk Boy. And we'll leave the rest for a future date. Or Alina will get to it next week. One thing or the other will happen. So where should we go, people? We need to find track 8, so let's go for this one, Cuckoo Land.

That was the Disciples of Agriculture. Small band, was once from upstate New York. Not well known. That was an album version of In My Town. The album was This Same Faint. That's from back in 1994. I'm sure they've all moved on to another form of existence. Dash Riprock from Tiger Town in 1993 and Live and Breathing. Then we heard Bellevue. Bellevue is sort of a toe-in-the-water thing by Jesse Malin before he went full hog solo. Coming out of D-Generation, he sort of came up with this project name, put out one album. We heard the album version of My Life from the album To Be Somebody from 2001. Then Miss Jackie DeShannon, the title track from Laurel Canyon, the album from 1968. And it turns out, not that anyone's ever met anyone, but she married a distant cousin of people that were good friends of my parents that I knew as a young kid, the Edelmans. But I don't think she ever came to Philadelphia. What can I say? Before that, at the top of the set was Cuckoo Land from England, 1995, the Pop Sensibility album, and their version of Bobby V's September, written for him by Goffin King. Yes, sir. You're listening to WKDU in Philadelphia. I'm David M. Snyder, your host and narrator. We're coming into the home stretch. This is episode 61 of the final adventure of Rick Flood. I can't speak English either. So there's still no sign of Mr. Gross yet. So if you put down too early, you're out of luck. What do we got? We have the other side of the sheet. Something, again, slightly different. Let's try it.

You almost fooled me there. Left me bewildered. That's a band known as Elephant Band from Spain. The song was Just a Boy, and it's from the album Fabrica de Chocolate from 2000. Then the Fruit Bats from 2005 with Traveler Song from the album Spelled in Bones. Then Mr. Nick Drake, Hazy Jane 2. Not one, two, from Brighter Lighter, 1971. And we started off with Franz Ferdinand, Fade Together, from the album You Could Have, It's So Much Better, from 2005. Anyway, you're listening to WKDU. I'm David M. Snyder. This is the Final Adventure of Rick Flood, episode 61. And we are going to close out this episode sort of how we started. Still no sign of Mr. Gross, but to have some faith. In the meantime, this is the Radio Stars.

feet! Clap your hands and stamp your feet! Keep on rocking!

Well, that's a bit truncated. That was the Rubettes with their 1974 single Jukebox Jive. And in your head, just imagine that following that up would have been Wizard See My Baby Jive from 1973. But we don't have time for that. Before that, the Mighty Slade, a version of Get Down and Get With It from the BBC, 1971, which is a cover of Bobby Marshall's Get Down With It. They just didn't like the name or something. I don't know. Hustler, obscure English band from 1974, and Get Out of My House from their High Street album. And we start off, as I said, with the Radio Stars, Don't Waste My Time from the Songs for Swingin' Lovers album in 1977. And one day we'll do a ballad of Mr. Ellison. He's been in a bunch of different things. They're all accumulated in my house for some reason. Anyway, I'm David M. Snyder. We've come to the end of this episode. So, as you know, good night, Ms. Vogdas, wherever you are. Do, do, do, do, do, do.

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It's now time for my show. I'm here till 10. I got a bunch of music, and I got a lot of new music this